Don't you know why I don't care? Truth be told, I'm waiting for you. Just a look

Hello, this is May here at WKDU Philadelphia, 91.7 FM. You just heard new song from Yard Axe, New Beginnings, off of their new album. You're gonna need a little music. The full song name was not showing. Before that was Something to Hide by Frog, off of their album, Whatever, we probably already had it. And then Like a Raspberry by... Uchu Nekoko, which is, their name in Japanese. I can't read Japanese characters, so I had to go, like, look somewhere else, but, that was put onto me by my friend Broden.

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1: Thank you for that, Broden Windsor. Appreciate the PSA read. And now I'm going to get back to the music with another song he told me to play, Indu by Greg Freeman, a new song off of their upcoming album. All right, that's enough from me. Bye-bye.

Hello, this is May here at WKDU Philadelphia. I know I was talking earlier about how I like have my assistants here to help out. I don't think they're coming back. It's just a lot of the stuff they've been saying is like it's like going against my morals personally, and I don't think I can in good conscience have them in the radio station. So this is your last time. This is their last time here, so say goodbye to them. But you just heard Kick Stones, What They're Gonna Do, by The Boys by West Side Cowboy. Before that was Elated by Wyatt Smith. And now I'm gonna read the Philly Haps, what's happening in the next week or so in Philly, next 3 days, but also next few days in Philly. Wednesday, August 26th, we have Dana, Bren, and Modska at 7 p.m. at Ortlieb's. We have Esperanza Spalding, night 2 at 7:30 p.m. at the City Winery, Philadelphia. Thursday, August 27th, we have Good Flying Birds, The Smart Hearts, Heat Loaf, and Ringtone at from 6 p.m. to 10 p.m. at Spruce Street Harbor. We have Brittany Ann Tranbo and Shona at 7:30 p.m. at Johnny Brenda's. We have Pink Shift, Kolfi Girls, and Hit Like a Girl, 7:30 p.m. at the Yuki Club. 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Saturday, August 29th, we have Pluko at 7:30 p.m. at the Yuki Club, and Adalia Avalon Tassani, I don't know how to say that, Michael Cormer O'Leary, and Keepsake 1 Million. I've played a couple Keepsake 1 Million songs on my show. They're like Philly artists, good stuff. Check that out. That's at 8 p.m. at Khyber Pass Pub. But if you are interested in any of those or any shows happening in Philly in the next few weeks, go to wkdu.org/phillyhaps to find out more. My voice is hurting now, so I'm going to continue the music with Fooled by Fat Evil Children. goodbye.

Hello, this is May at WKDU Philadelphia, 91.7 FM, interrupting for one last time before I leave, finish up my show. You just heard Crows by Oven with two Vs. Before that was Destroyed by Hippie Powers by Car Seat Headrest. Technically, a new song by them. It's off there. Teen of Denial, Joe's Story album, 10th anniversary re-release for their Teens of Denial album. And I think, I know there was a lot of controversy behind it when it came out a couple months ago, but I think it was just as good. I didn't see an issue with it, and I did appreciate them sending us it a lot. So I thought that was cool. Before that was Fooled by Fat Evil Children. And I do have two more songs left for you. But I want to first give a quick shout out to Evil Does Not Exist show with DJ Emmett. That is every Saturday, 8 to 10 p.m. And it is Avant Easy Listening, a gift to those who contemplate the wonders of cities and the marvels of traveling. I was here for that show like last Saturday. I was at the station. It's great stuff. He also played Destroyed by Hippie Powers by Car Seat Headrest, so wanted to shout him out. He plays lounge, experimental, funk, and world music, so make sure you listen to that. Once again, Saturday, 8 to 10 p.m. But I have two more songs left. Starting out, I have My Chair by Racecourse. Off of their album July December, and then Barn Burner by Villager, off of their album Tear Your Heart Out. Thank you for listening. I don't think I have anything else to say, but I will interrupt again suddenly if I do. So, goodbye.

Hello, this is May here at WKDU Philadelphia, 91.7 FM. That was my last song, and I got a request a couple days ago by a friend who told me to play some Pokemon music on my show for some reason. So I'm playing the Goldenrod City theme before I go, but make sure you stay tuned for DJ Lucas coming on at 9 after this. This is a short song, and then I'll be done.

0: 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That's what's wrong with television. Can't use your imagination. I'm not familiar with it, and I don't know. Do you mean?
1: 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Hope you're doing good. Thank you for tuning in to Radio Nouveau from May. This is now me and the birds. I'll be your host, Lucas. We're also joined by my friend Emmett here in the studio, who's giving me a very scared look now. Want to hop on? Want to say hi? Say hi.
2: Hi. Hello.
1: Nice.
2: You're listening to the good music. What? Wait, what?
1: What are you looking at?
2: What was that? What? You have like the magic.
1: I've got a weird thing. Like a magic thing. I think we have a virus. I think I'm being hacked.
2: Is that true?
1: I don't know. That'd be really interesting if it was though.
2: Did you see that there?
1: Yeah, no, I hope what? That's not, yeah.
2: That wasn't you?
1: No, that wasn't me. The thing that said remote control of the computer that controls everything. That wasn't me. So, anyways, we're starting things off. We technically don't have to list Philly Haps out here at this hour, but I like to because I occasionally add stuff to the Philly Haps list. So, Emmett, which one of these shows should people be checking out or can they consider checking out of their own free will?
2: Let me do some reading.
1: We're doing some reading. We're looking... What? Oh, well, first let me tell you, while Emmett's looking, if you head on over to wkdu.org/Philly Haps, you can see a ton of local art adventures in the Philadelphia area, mostly concerts, but also occasionally film showcases and the like. So we've got listings for venues such as City Winery, Philomoka, Orderlebs, Spruce Street Harbor, Johnny Brenda's Yuki Club, Underground Arts, and more. We're going to recommend... What are we looking at? What are
2: is
1: we
2: it,
1: feeling?
2: Is it Therapy Gecko, the podcast?
1: So now, I gotta say, I remember seeing this, and I think I thought I didn't add it, because it is a podcast, and I was like...
2: That's not for us.
1: I don't know if that's for us. I think somebody else added that.
2: That's crazy.
1: Unless I'm, like, absconding responsibility there. But, I'll give a good shout-out, actually, to our WKDU Supports event, 40 Watts from Nowhere Film Screening. That's at Philomoka, happening Wednesday, September 2nd, so go there for... film screening and potentially hanging out with some of our WKDU folks that will be there.
2: It's true. And next Saturday, Titus Andronicus playing at Spruce Street Harbor at 6, which is they're fun.
1: Titus Andronicus, that sounds interesting to you, you're looking for something to do in the Philadelphia area, please head on over to wkdu.org/Philly Haps. And if you want some of your own stuff listed on here, feel free to contact us. What's this? Jimmy Brown?
2: No, John Zorn.
1: John Zorn's Flatlands at Solar Myth.
2: That's big. That's like a big.
1: We got two.
2: If you can go to that this big, you can go to that.
1: You guys should go to Titus Andronicus and John Zorn's Flatlands, one at 6, one at 8. We think you can make Spruce Street Harbor to Solar Myth. You can do it. Yeah, if you so desire. If you so desire. With all of that being said, if you haven't joined us before, here on Me and the Birds, going to be playing a lot of ambient stuff today, a little bit of electronica folk mixed in there as well. I had a bit of a moment a few weeks ago. My girlfriend was on vacation, my lovely girlfriend Sophia, and I was, as a result, decently bored, and I spent a lot of time kind of waltzing about Philadelphia that weekend. And my music was starting to sound really all quite boring to me, which happens every once in a while. So I kind of opted to listen to the people walking by and their music and their conversations. And I found that interesting. So I recorded some of it. I've got a lot of stuff that's just like noise that I'm going to try and mix in. And yeah, we're going to see how it works. So thanks for joining. Once again, WKDU Philadelphia. Enjoy the music. This starting off is Bleeder. Melana Cole off our new music shelves.

0: period and spent fishing. Now, if there's anything to that, this Lynchburg bunch is going to be around a long time. And if he allows a little credit for the time spent talking about fishing, some of them are going to live forever.
1: Early one spring, when the waters are running, you know, good and swift and got plenty of water running around here, had one of these guinea tails casting down in a little hole up the creek there. And boy, one of them hit, you know. Oh, he'd get up on that water and walk there for, 10, 15 foot, it looked like. Go plumb across the creek, you know. And he'd go down. Here he'd come up the creek flying at you, trying to catch him. Oh, trying to reel her up, you know. Finally, I got him in there after about 15, 20 minutes of really a fighting there. And he was a nice one now. Weigh about 4 pounds. That's a big one now for a smallmouth bass in this creek.
2: I remember, I believe it was last year that I was down there up in a tree watching for these fish.
3: What do you mean you were up in a tree?
2: You're up in a tree where you can look down in this water with your Polaroid glasses, and you can see those fish in the water, or you can see the breaks of those bigger fish, just like a hog wading across the river, just makes a break. And I kept seeing a break of this fish coming across the river. So I got a little impatient. I couldn't stay up in the tree, and I got down and got in the boat and got my grab pole and got over there and sat, and sure enough, in about, I guess it wasn't over 5 minutes till here come that sluice of mud. You can see it down the river 100 feet.
3: Yeah.
2: Black perch fishing's good in Mulberry Creek, too. I like to take, in the late of evening when the willow flies are falling, take a little popping bug and a spinning rod and fly, throw right back in under those willows. And you can pick up those little brim, just one right after another. Just catch them by the sack pulls. Once in a while, you might get a black perch. I have done it. I have caught a little bass fishing for brim.
4: I guess the bass that I caught was the biggest one that's ever been in Woods Lake. Of course, I don't know how big the biggest in Woods Lake is, but if there's one in there bigger than the one I caught, he's a whopper. Seemed to me like an hour and a half, but I guess for about

0: got in the car and come on home. I guess the fish would have weighed 8 or 10 pounds.
1: But no one saw you catch it.
0: Nobody didn't see it. Nobody even close to me.
2: How big did you say that fish was?
0: Oh, I guess he weighed 10 or 12 pounds. And everybody, of course, when I finally did come back home, was telling about it. Why, everybody thought I was lying.
2: Still do.

Welcome back, everybody. What Emmett is laughing at me, but you are still listening to Drexel University's Freefall Right Now commercial radio station, WKDU Philadelphia. That was a whole host of malarkey. We had mostly chimes from Adrian Lenker playing a bit in the background there. We also heard from a feller from the town of Lynchburg giving us some fishing stories. We also heard Sunlight Crying by Rahm, a nice long electronic track there. We started things off with some new music from Elena Cole. Okay, that's a great idea, because if I do that then, name of the album there, that track was Bleeder. We're starting off, before we go on to our next piece of new music, I've got a message from Juntos. Did you know that you don't have to go alone? If you or a loved one are concerned about entering space due to language barriers and or immigration status, Juntos offers accompaniments for support. They offer accompaniment for traffic court, criminal court, ICE check-ins, police stations, family courts, or any other space you may feel scared to enter. 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If they do not pick up, leave a voicemail. 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Thank you for listening so far. Hope you haven't fallen asleep yet. Got more new music on the way from Lucky Mara featuring Artemis Dara. This is Only Moon.

0: That was Cool 93 by Pitch House, 2026 new release there. Thank you for tuning in to WKDU Philadelphia 91.7 FM on your dial. This is Me and the Birds. We're about halfway through. Before that was Echo Bravo by Duster off Stratosphere. We had more new music before then. Only Moon by Lakimara, as well as Artemis Dara. And that's all I got for you. We're going to keep the tunes rolling with Flotation Toy Warning, Happiness on the Outside.
1: Hello? Hello?

excuse the creaking of my chair if you hear it. This is still Mostly Chimes by Adrian Lenker to end things off. You also heard Bookends Theme from Simon and Garfunkel. Disengaged by Grouper. He is the Shark Herder by The Clog, although you also heard a bit of the first track off the album due to a, we'll call it a technical error, although you can kind of file it under user error there. We also had Porn Sword Tobacco with Soft Air Gun and Electric, as well as Happiness on the Outside from Flotation Toy Warning. I've kind of let the music ride out and speak for itself. Usually I'm blabbing more, but yeah, so we're pretty much ending things off. I'm going to let this play out for a bit. Turn up. Hot Mix coming up next. Chris B, stay tuned. If you're falling asleep, you need to pick me up. Don't touch that dial. He's coming in hot with some danceable tunes, I'm sure. Chris B, veteran here at the KDU. So thank you for joining me on WKDU Philadelphia. I'll see you next week, Tuesday nights. Have a wonderful evening.

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0: At the football game, Jim shows the telltale signs of being wasted. He attempts to high-five everyone on the way to his section, spilling his $10 beer everywhere. Back in his seat, he screams, "Defense!" His friends remind him it's halftime. He takes off his shirt and starts flexing for the camera. He refers to his muscles as gunboats. Jim screams, "How's this for a halftime show?" He tells the story about the time he flexed for the halftime show. His friend informs him that it just happened. To redeem himself, he streaks the field. Jim makes it to midfield before being tackled. The Jumbotron captures it all.
1: It's easy to tell if you've had way too many to drive. But what if you've had just one too many to drive? Never underestimate just a few. Buzz driving is drunk driving. A public service announcement brought to you by the U.S. Department of Transportation, the Ad Council, and this station.

Cut up the body, cut the body, cut up the body, cut the body, cut up the body, cut up the body, cut up the body, cut up the body, cut up the body, cut up the body, cut up the body, cut up the body, cut up the body, cut up the body, cut up the body, cut up the body, cut up the body, cut up the body, cut up the body, cut up the body, cut up the body, cut up the body, cut up the body, cut up the body, cut up the body, cut up the body, cut up the body, cut up the body, cut up the body, cut up the body, cut up the body, cut up the body, cut up the body, cut up the body, cut up the body, cut up the body, cut up the body, cut up the body, cut up the body, cut up the body, cut up the body, cut up the body, cut up the body, cut up the body, cut up the body, cut up the body, cut up the body, cut up the body, cut up the body, cut up the body, cut up the body, cut up the body, cut up the body, cut up the body, cut up the body, cut up the body, cut up the body, cut up the body, cut up the body, cut up the body, cut up the body, cut up the body, cut up the body, c

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1: Hey there, Big Daddy. 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

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Again, it's the holiday season, time to give and spread goodwill. 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Santa Claus is not real. Your parents lied to you because they hate you. And yes, I knocked over your snowman. And yes, I ate those cookies and milk which you so foolishly left out. Do you remember being whitewashed? Having all that snow go down your pants? 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

Chaka, chaka, chaka, chaka.

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1: Simone
0: for the first episode of Guilty Pleasure, which is WKDU's first inaugural talk show. Hi, everyone at home. Fun fact, this show is like starting at 3 in the morning.
2: So early.
0: Yeah, no, it's a late night talk show.
1: That's crazy.
0: That's a late night talk show, yeah.
1: Oh, my love.
0: All right. So do you want to introduce yourself for the people at home?
1: Sure. Hey, people at home. My name is Simone. I am a senior in the MIP program on the ramp side. Let's go ramp. I'm really heavily involved in like education, specifically like advocating for children's education, and just kind of in that kind of field. But I will say, for my senior project, I am working on creating a children's programming, like TV programming, which I'm really, really excited about.
0: Cool.
1: Thanks.
0: Yeah. All right. So before we started, you wanted to talk about something specific?
1: I do.
0: You want to go first?
1: I do. Okay. So I want to start by talking about Nicki Minaj. What happened?
0: I'd like to give a recap for the audience.
1: So basically, for those that don't know, which I'm not really sure how you actually could not know about this.
0: I mean, you are talking to people who listen to college radio, so.
1: But it's Nicki. We all know Nicki. We all know Nicki.
0: Yeah, against my will.
1: Yeah, but like, we all know Nicki. So basically, this woman, Miss Minaj, went to with Erica Kirk, Charlie Kirk's wife, late, whatever. Anyway, so she was doing like a meeting, like a conference, whatever. I don't even know. But she was doing some kind of talk with Erica, and she is literally just like gassing Trump up. Just gassing him, be like, he's the most, we have the most handsome president. Girl, first of all, he's orange. Second of all, never mind.
0: Damn, we're already at the ooh, I can't say that part.
1: Like, it just doesn't, and from a very, like, personal POV, as a black woman, what are you doing? Oh my God. It's like, I feel like, especially because Nicki was so, like, prominent when we were younger, or just, like, her music was, it's so strange to see just the, like, complete 180, and I don't know all of, like, Nicki's, like, lore and everything, because I think people have said, like, some people aren't surprised by it, some people are, but I don't know, it's just, it's like disheartening to see, because it's like Charlie Kirk, who stood against like everybody should die, just everybody should die, like, hey, you gay, you die, you not white, you die, like, all he did was preach hate speech, and then seeing Nicki, like, I don't, it's so ugh. It's ugh. Like, it's gross.
0: I just thought it was cringy. It was like really bad.
1: It's cringe. It's very sellout. Like,
0: well, she's been a sellout for like years.
1: Well, yes. It's just,
0: I'm not surprised by the activity. I'm surprised by how heinous it got.
1: Yeah.
0: Like when she was on stage and she just started blasting trans people.
1: It like, oh wait, I didn't see that part.
0: You didn't?
1: No.
0: No, she started talking about, like, it's okay to be a boy, young boys. It's okay to be a boy. You don't have to be a girl.
1: Nicki, when I find you, Nicki, girl, when I catch you, Nicki, when I catch you, Nicki.
0: Yeah, I was talking about that with my parents, and my parents made a very good point of, like, I'm expecting, like, the conservative album switch up.
1: Oh, my God. She starts making Christian rock.
0: No, not even that. Like, just making, like, you know, like the one.
1: But imagine her making Christian rock.
0: It'd be like really bad. Imagine like an evil skillet or something like that. But no, what was like, what's the one song where it's like, I'm a Republican voting for Mitt Romney? Like, what? How do you not know that?
1: I don't know that one, but I know the real women vote for Trump. We don't need no liberal chump. Like, I know that one.
0: No, not even that. Like, it was that, and like, there's like a song she has with Lil Uzi Vert where she's like, I got a Republican doctor.
1: Yes, okay, yes, yes, yes, yes, yes, yes, yes.
0: It's the one where she makes fun of Natalie Nunn.
1: Yes, I know exactly what you're talking about.
0: Yeah, no. So like, I was expecting like that, but like even worse. And my parents were like, oh, conservatives don't listen to that type of music. And which is fair. I think people would still listen to it anyway because it's Nicki Minaj.
1: Mm-hmm.
0: Like, as someone who like doesn't, who has like basically never liked your music, I don't really care.
1: Mm-hmm.
0: Like, I don't know. Like, I've been through the whole an artist that I like ended up being a piece of garbage.
1: Well, like, the D1 of that at that, like, God, I'm but a rookie in this game.
0: Really?
1: You are a veteran.
0: You've never liked a problematic artist?
1: I have. Okay, I did. What was his name? The guy that he, Orange County.
0: Rex Orange County.
1: Yes, when he went to Europe and like came back with 6 sexual assault charges.
0: Yeah.
1: That was when, but that's like, I will say the one artist that I can like just immediately picture that when I found out they were doing something like insane and just heinous like that, I immediately was like, all right, nope.
0: Yeah. Nope. I think it took me longer than most, but I think it's also because I have gotten hit with like 3 separate times. Not like horrible allegations, just like an artist that I like doing something really stupid.
1: Yeah.
0: Like that one time Kendrick Lamar said the F word, like the F slur on one of his songs.
1: Stop. I remember. I remember that. And I remember it was, I mean, I don't know.
0: If you listen to the song in context, it like makes sense. But all I remember is like, I was like really excited. Remember, like, I was like laying on my couch and like listened to the album right when it came out. And then he said it once and I stood up. And then he said he said it 3 more times and I immediately locked in. Like, really?
1: Like, wait a minute, now, Kendrick.
0: Like, I sat up and I put my hands together. Like, in
1: because you knew this would cause just a ripple among the ether.
0: I woke up knowing the minute that I saw any discourse about the album. I was like, oh.
1: Yeah. Yeah.
0: But we know what this is about. Kodak Black being on the album, but you know, that was deserved. That was like, that was a stupid idea. But then him saying the F slur, I was like, oh boy.
1: I remember was it Beyonce? People got on someone for using, I think, like site. I don't know. It was something.
0: No, I know what you're talking about. It was,
1: Yeah, that's what I'm like.
0: But it's also like, it happened to Beyonce and Lizzo.
1: That, okay, yes, yes. Well, we don't have to say it, but we both know what we're talking about. Yeah.
0: And I did not know that was like considered like a slur against like disabled people. Okay. I did not know that.
1: I didn't know that either.
0: That's a UK thing.
1: No, it's UK.
0: Yeah. That's why.
1: Okay.
0: Has no connotation here.
1: I'm not even joking. That makes so much more sense. Like, I've been trying to figure that out for years because genuinely I was like,
0: yeah.
1: Like that's just something that people say, which obviously now it's like, it does make you think and we should think about the words and language that we're using like more and just be more conscious about it. But I remember when that first came out, I was like, okay, we've gone too far.
0: No, I was also mad confused.
1: I'm like, what's going on? I just don't understand.
0: No, I was mad confused. Yeah. I had no idea what was going on. And I didn't learn about it until like, I found out about it pretty much after, but also I found out about it after getting into a Nerd song called That from like their 2007, which is really good. And I was like, damn.
1: Yeah.
0: It's like listening to the original version of Let's Get It Started by the Black Eyed Peas.
1: Yeah. Oh my God. Yeah. Yeah.
0: I don't know what they were thinking with that.
1: The origin story of Black Eyed Peas is so interesting to me because Fergie was not originally in the mix.
0: Oh yeah, I knew that.
1: It was a whole other, first of all, it's a black woman.
0: Really?
1: Absolutely. Yes. Okay, listen. Oh my God, listen. So first, it was this black woman and I don't remember her name, unfortunately, but the tea is when they first started, they were, like, the Black Eyed Peas were trying to, like, push a more, because it's the early 2000s.
0: Yeah.
1: And so this black woman, she, wait, yeah, do you have her name? I don't know,
0: Kim Hill?
1: Kim Hill, okay. So, Kim Hill, she was, you know, joined the Black Eyed Peas, was a part of it. Everything was going fine and dandy, but then once they got signed to a label, that label started to want to, like, police their look more. And the label was like, okay, well, we need her to have her belly and boobs out. So, sorry. Like, but you know what I mean? Like
0: yeah,
1: okay.
0: No, I get what you mean.
1: Like, we need her to, like, show skin because it's 2000s. Like, yes. So, and so she was like, no. Like, she was very aware of the fact that she was being sexualized. And that was the reason for her leaving the Black Eyed Peas. And then the Black Eyed Peas found Fergie. Fergie was comfortable doing that. No tea, no shade. Like, she was just comfortable, you know, like, whatever. And so now that is how Fergie was in there. But in, because I was listening, like, it was a video that I watched it years ago. It was, like, telling the origin story of them. And in it, Kim Hill was saying that, like, she felt, like, just confused and betrayed in a way, because, like, the only reason that she was no longer with them is because she didn't want to sexualize herself, and, like, that was it.
0: That's a fair reason to leave anything.
1: No, for real. Like, it's just but sorry, yeah, that was my Black Eyed Peas lore.
0: I did not know that because I don't care about the Black Eyed Peas.
1: I was a Black Eyed Peas lover down.
0: The only thing I knew about them was that one song that, well, they didn't make it for the, do you know that really dumb Disney movie that's about guinea pigs? Like, spy guinea
1: G-Force,
0: pigs?
1: G-Force, hello?
0: You know that
1: dumb
0: off top?
1: Movie? I have that on DVD. I have that on DVD.
0: Oh, I'm sorry. I stopped caring about Disney movies after Teen Beach Movie.
1: That's fine. I didn't. That's fine.
0: No, I was so excited for
1: I love that for you.
0: No, my parents give me so much blowback on me still liking Let It Shine. Like, I still like that movie.
1: Because, what's wrong with Let It Shine?
0: I think when I was a high schooler, I made a joke and I said that Let It Shine was better than 8 Mile because of the same movie.
1: Ooh.
0: And my parents got really mad at me for it.
1: Okay, yeah.
0: Like, they were like, I was like, oh, I'm joking. And they have, like, never let me forget, like, oh, you still like Let It Shine. It's a good movie.
1: It is a good movie.
0: I think most of these original
1: interesting
0: movies are
1: comparison.
0: Good. But it's like, it's the exact same thing. Like, oh, an up-and-coming rapper, like, wants to prove to the world how good he is. Like, except, like, he's not broke. He, like, comes from a
1: Stop.
0: Good community.
1: I'm not even gonna lie to you. You said 8 Mile. I did not I registered. No. Oh my god. I registered that as. Oh my god. What's the movie? It's literally. Oh my god. The story of this, like, very, like largely structured black man, and he's sentenced to prison for something he didn't do and then is eventually put on death row. And so that's what I was thinking of. So I was comparing a, like, heart-wrenching black experience movie.
0: To another,
1: like,
0: heart-wrenching black experience movie?
1: To another, exactly. So I just wanted to make sure that I was comparing the proper heart-wrenching black experience
0: movies.
1: Honestly,
0: I feel like I shouldn't have assumed that you knew what 8 Mile was off top. I mean, you do.
1: I do know what 8 Mile was. Because I was thinking, I don't know, I'm gonna be so honest, Eminem never crosses my mind. He never does.
0: I had a really bad Eminem face. But it was, like, his second. It was Marshmallow LP. Which
1: I,
0: like,
1: never had an Eminem phase.
0: I mean, I'm happy you didn't.
1: Me too.
0: I don't know. It was a really dark time between 2017 and 2022 when Kendrick Lamar wasn't making any music. It was really bad. It
1: was
0: really bad.
1: He was gone.
0: Like, I didn't start developing music taste until, like, my last year of high school. Like, unironically. I did not until quarantine. Because I would pretty much just listen to, like, the same two or three popular albums,
1: mm-hmm.
0: and a lot of them, which, ooh, yeah. Yeah. We all develop and grow and change as human people.
1: We do. I used to listen to Panic at the Disco. So.
0: That's not that bad.
1: Brendan Urie?
0: He's a horrible person, but like the music wasn't bad.
1: Oh no, the music is bomb. the music's bomb. Don't get me wrong.
0: Yeah, you know what's really funny? I don't know. The song Miss Jackson is burned into my head because of someone. I wish I could find the YouTube video. It's a YouTube video where it's like cartoon characters as anime, and the background music was Miss Jackson.
1: Oh my God.
0: You're like, my mom already knew the song, so she would let me play it in the car while she was watching the video. And she'd be like, what is happening?
1: I love that. Oh my God. Yeah. Wow. Wow. So I thought you were going to say have you seen the real, like the meme of like, I'm sorry, Miss Jackson, I am four eels.
0: Huh?
1: It's like, I'm sorry, Miss Jackson, I am four eels. Like the animal.
0: Nope.
1: It gets me, I don't know, it gets me a good laugh. Like, I can't lie.
0: I get it. oh my God. Okay, I feel like I haven't been like, there's like one thing for me that has been like burned into my head recently. Mm. It's it's an 8-bit animation of, someone made 8-bit animations, like recaps of all the seasons of Stranger Things.
1: Oh my God! Yes! I haven't seen the video, but I love that creator.
0: You know, they have been burned into my head.
1: That's real.
0: They all speak in like squeak.
1: They're so funny.
0: Like
1: squeak
0: voices.
1: They're so good.
0: So I've just had like, wheel, wheel.
1: Oh my
0: like,
1: God.
0: Not, there's like a clip like, at the end of season one where it's like meant to be like 11 in the pool. Mm-hmm. And like, they all go like, wheel. And she goes, yee. And everyone goes like, yee.
1: And then
0: Nancy goes like, Bob. And then Ellen goes, no.
1: They're so cute. Like, They're so cute. Oh my God. I saw one for Wicked the other day.
0: Oh yeah.
1: That's what it was.
0: There also is like a bit in one of them.
1: They're
0: where,
1: so cute.
0: Or like, Eleven goes, Angela.
1: Oh my God.
0: I'll show them to you after we're done.
1: That's beautiful.
0: Okay, wait, commercial break?
1: Word.
3: 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However, you cannot assume officers will behave in a way that protects your safety or that they will respect your rights even after you assert them. You may be able to reduce risk to yourself by staying calm and not exhibiting hostility toward the officers. The truth is that there are situations where people have done everything they could to put an officer at ease, yet still end up injured or killed. To find out more about your rights, call or click on ACLU.org.
0: Okay, hi, we're back.
1: Hey.
0: Alright, I guess we can call it. Yeah, Celsius. No, there was a thing with Celsius where a small crate of them were filled with alcohol.
1: Oh, what?
0: It wasn't like... It was
1: when
0: like,
1: did this happen?
0: Like a few months ago on the sauce.
1: Oh my God!
0: And it was like, avoid any... I think it was like blue raspberry flavored Celsius.
1: Yeah.
0: Teas. It was teas. Avoid any blue Celsius teas with silver tops because they might have alcohol. Like actual alcoholic beverage. Not even like a...
1: Four Loko! The OG Four Loko!
0: Four Loko is the worst drink ever.
1: I've never had it, and I won't. I don't want to die.
0: No, one of my old roommates was like, yo, I love Four Loko. I don't know why I'm making him sound like a white frapper. Who's a black guy?
1: Seek
0: He was like, yo, try it. And I drank it, and it was truly, honest to God, the most disgusting alcohol ever. And most alcohol is disgusting. Like, most of it is. It's like the only things I've ever liked are like the mixers, like the Smirnoff mixers.
1: Mm, I need it to be so, so sweet. Like, I don't want to taste
0: any alcohol.
1: No. Like, I can taste a little, like a vodka cran, that's fine. But like,
0: mean, I guess.
1: Do you like eggnog?
0: Yes.
1: Mm-mm.
0: Like alcoholic eggnog or just regular eggnog?
1: Honestly, both. It's just for me, it's the texture. It's too thick. It's too thick.
0: No, it's like drinking like a milkshake, but it has like I don't know what it tastes like. It tastes like...
1: It tastes like eggnog, and I don't know what that is.
0: I can't like describe it.
1: It's like eggnog.
0: It's like a very weird milkshake.
1: Like how chicken tastes like chicken?
0: Yeah.
1: Eggnog tastes like eggnog. Like, it's just... I feel like eggnog is something that you legit just have to try.
0: Yeah.
1: To, like, determine if you like it or not. I've tried it 3 times now, and I don't like
0: it. I don't know why anyone...

0: I poured like a ton of paprika in it.
1: Spiced.
0: Yeah. No. Yeah, it's spiced in the worst way possible.
1: Yeah.
0: Like, don't, like, the bit of, like, oh, you can use, like, plastic, like, vodka to, like, sanitize wounds. Like, yeah, if it's plastic. Mm-hmm. It's, like, good vodka, whatever. Also reminds me of those really bad videos where it'd be, like, it'll be, like, dudes, people making, like, mixed drinks, and they go, like, okay, first off, we're gonna start with Everclear, and then like, three buzz balls. And then, like, a cup of water.
1: I'm not drinking that. I'm not drinking that. You're trying to stop my heart.
0: No, it's a concoction of bad decision makers.
1: I'm not. Keep me away. No, you know what I actually purposely stay away from at parties? Jungle juice. I'm not drinking that.
0: No, I had a really bad experience with jungle juice recently.
1: So. I'm not drinking
0: I was acting really stupid on Halloween. So.
1: I'm not
0: like dangerous levels of stupid. Mm-hmm. Like, I was fine. I was in a safe place.
1: It's like when you get to that point of you having no drinks in you and you're like, give me another one. Yeah. No matter what, give me another one.
0: Mm-hmm. Yeah, no, because my tolerance is horrible. I don't drink or smoke nearly enough to have to build up any type of tolerance.
1: That's real. I feel like that's probably good.
0: You mean, like, yeah, probably.
1: Yeah.
0: But also, just, I don't like being high.
1: Real.
0: I do not like being high.
1: That's real.
0: I would rather be in control of my body at all times, and I feel like I have a constant fear of saying something really bad.
1: Mm.
0: So I think whenever I am inebriated in any form, I have a incredibly high form of self-awareness.
1: Mm.
0: So I'm like,
1: interesting.
0: Gotta remember my name is Rafi Sanchez.
1: Mm-hmm.
0: I am 21 years old.
1: That's
0: I gotta remember, even though I have done, like, the dumb, like,
1: I'm not, like, the opposite. For me, like, whenever I drink, it's like fun, haha. I get sleepy super fast.
0: Yeah.
1: Though. I get sleepy, and then as soon as I get sleepy, I can't get unsleepy. Like, getting more drinks in me isn't gonna make that go away. It's just actually gonna make it worse, and I'm going to be worse because I'm gonna be like, can we go home? Please, can we go home? But drinking makes me really bloated. Like, I never feel good the next morning. Like, I feel like kind of like slodgy, if that's
0: what I've actually think I managed to avoid. And I've only had like one major hangover.
1: I had one hangover that was so bad over the summer. And two of my friends from home were here. They were visiting. And the next day, okay, well, first of all, my friend Mario was like in here, like he was in the apartment. And he like received a text from me. And I thought I sent, hey, we're on our way back. Like, you know, just want to let you know, whatever. I literally just sent, like it was
0: sent him Morse code.
1: Yes Like, I sent him just like a code, literally just a five letter code. I-E. Like, in the Uber, and I'm typing this in the Uber, like, laugh, like, hysterically laughing, because I also get really, really giggly. Yeah. So I'm thinking, yes, I'm so on it. Like, guys, that was such a successful night out. And then we get inside. Well, before we get inside, me and Jess are outside. Like, we're on the stoop. Like, okay, we just have to breathe. Just, okay, breathe in. Okay, now breathe out. Like, we're trying to, like, bring ourselves down.
0: Yeah.
1: Just so I can get my keys to open the door. Long story short, Mario literally heard us outside being like, just breathe. It's okay. Like, so that's how he found us. So
0: yeah, I don't think nowadays I'm usually able to just be like, I'm gonna get right to the level where I just have you ever seen the bit of when you get drunk enough you give your friends the I love you guys speech?
1: Yes. Oh, see, that's me when I'm high. That's me when I smoke. That's the difference.
0: No, being high is like I f with you gang type of
1: Being high to me, I

0: I feel like I am that, like, stereotypical, like the person when they're high, they're like, but when you think about it, why is up? Like, who decided? You know, like, I get very, like, theoretical, like, philosophical.
1: You know, the high thoughts.
0: I just, but it's not even, like, stupid, silly high thoughts. It's like, I am reading about these social political standpoints
1: of the world right now.
0: Not literally, but specifically, like students of color in school, specifically in Pennsylvania, and like the inequalities that are going on. And so I'm like reading this. Hi, I'm like this, and then I just get really motivated. Like, look, I just feel very like activist because I'm like, all right.
1: No, I'm so happy for you that happens. I revert to like my most base level interests. Like the first time I had a full blown conversation with Nikita, I was high. Mm-hmm. It was 420. And
0: really? Wait, that's when you met Nikita?
1: Yeah.
0: That's crazy.
1: That was the first time I met her.
0: I did not know.
1: Huh?
0: I didn't know I knew Nikita because I met Nikita over the summer or like 2 summers.
1: You know, before. I met Nikita through Kyra.
0: Yeah, I met Nikita through Cooper.
1: Ah, okay. Mm-hmm. So all I remember, but not all I remember. I remember pretty much perfectly. I remember specifically, getting high. Because everyone I know has really great weed and I have really bad tolerance.
0: Girl.
1: I remember.
0: Yeah.
1: It was 2023, and I know that because I, for some dumb reason, I went on a rant about Across the Spider-Verse to her.
0: Wait, was this when we were all sitting outside? Yeah.
1: I just went
0: on that was last year.
1: That was last year?
0: Yeah, that was last year. Yeah, and Ollie was there.
1: Oh!
0: Yeah, that was last year.
1: No. It wasn't at the park. It wasn't at the park. It was at Lancaster. It was on Lancaster Walk.
0: Oh!
1: This wasn't last year.
0: Oh, I wasn't. Oh, so you know Nikita longer
1: than
0: me.
1: I met them a while back. I did not meet Nikita just then.
0: Yeah, oh, okay. I thought that was the first time
1: you
0: guys were like, okay, word.
1: No, I just went on a rant about Across the Spider-Verse to her. That's why I said it was 2023 because I had just seen like a few months ago.
0: Yeah.
1: I remember going like, they got mad at Miles because he didn't want to let his dad die. She already watched the movie. I don't know why I was explaining this to her.
0: No, but like, for real, they were mad at him because he wasn't going to let his dad die. You're for real telling me, you're expecting me to have the knowledge that my father is about to die and then not do anything about it?
1: Yeah, no, I was completely on his side.
0: I like my dad. Like, so I would do something. Like, if I didn't like him, then, like, who knows? But
1: if you like your dad,
0: like, I'm going to save him. Like,
1: yeah, I remember.
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1: And I don't remember any of that game. All I remember is one of the categories was Looney Tunes characters.
0: OT.
1: And I think it was like Martian, pig, duck. And I literally went, wait, guys. And I slowly tapped. I went like, because I knew I was right.
0: Hell yeah.
1: No, I thought I would like, oh no, am I like too high right now? But I was like chill. I got like a lull and I got some water and I was fine. I went to sleep.
0: That's nice.
1: Going to sleep high is being nice.
0: Yeah. That's it. That's all I got.
1: Actually, this is one thing. The worst experience I've ever had with weed. It wasn't a bad experience. I didn't like throw up or anything.
0: Mm-hmm.
1: But it was like a long day. I had just gotten home from a pet band game. That was like in Maryland.
0: Mm.
1: And
0: oh.
1: we got a bus back.
0: Mm-hmm.
1: And it was like 8 p.m. And I get back to my dorm. I order like fast food. And I was chilling with some homies. And they had weed. And I smoked it. And
0: they had weed and I smoked it. Sorry.
1: It was like a cart, and I had never smoked a cart before.
0: Oh,
1: so my friend Roz, she gave me her cart, and I took like what I thought was a decently sized breath in, and then I breathed it out. It was like a puff of smoke, and
0: oh my god!
1: Like the second I was like, oh no! I started violently coughing on the ground. I started dying.
0: Yeah.
1: And the worst part about it is the second I was able to get the cough under control is when the high hit.
0: Mm-hmm. Oh.
1: So I'm like going like, on the ground, and then I was like,
0: ugh. Yeah.
1: And then someone played Flashing Lights, and I was like, nope. I'm going to bed. I can't handle that song right now. Like, I went to bed, and my friends...
0: I feel like that would be amazing, hi. Yeah, the flashing lights coming by you? Oh, well, not at that time. That sounds awful. Like, that...
1: I wasn't even that high in retrospect. I was just... I was, like, short of breath. I was just going, like...
0: No. Or when you're just, like breathing through your nose, you're like... Guys, I hope you like the ASMR. But no, like, because, so the first time I ever smoked, it was also like through a pen. Oh my God. If I was not a, like, frequent practitioner. Thank you. Practitioner of, like, meditation, deep breathing, I would have completely greened out. 100%. Like, the first thing I remember changing was the lights. It felt like the lights had literally shifted. And, like, it was, oh my God. It was awful sauce. It was awful sauce. Shout out Zoe for that one.
1: Oh, that's something that Zoe says?
0: Yeah. Well, they like started saying it from like adding sauce to any word. Oh. They like got it from someone, but Zoe's is truly Shell Yeah. Mm. And I love Shell Yeah.
1: You know, the cart thing wasn't the first time I smoked. The first time I smoked, I didn't even get high. It was, I told my friend Aisha, I was like, hey, I want to smoke weed. And she was like, okay, cool, come with us. Mm. And we went to an undisclosed location. I can't, like.
0: Yeah, don't.
1: and I smoked out of a bowl.
0: Mm.
1: And I just coughed. Like, yeah. Incredible. Like, I didn't even get high. And then the next time I smoked out of all, I started coughing, but then I got high. But it was like a nice high.
0: Mm.
1: It was like chill. And all I remember is not all I remember. Yeah, let's keep on saying. I'm bringing lost. I remember exactly. Like, I was chill. I went with my homies. We went to
0: Wawa.
1: And we walked back.
0: Wawa. Okay, wait. Opinions on going into Wawa high?
1: I don't like it. I like being sober.
0: Don't
1: also, like, I just got like physically threatened in Wawa like a few months ago. So,
0: yeah, that's
1: I gotta be like stone cold sober for that one.
0: Mm-hmm. Yeah, no,
1: I wouldn't go anywhere in the city like.
0: No, not to the point of like you're not able to like. Be aware of your surroundings.
1: Oh yeah, no.
0: You know, like that's like all right.
1: Like I love Eagles fans, I really do. But like, it's dangerous getting like Super Bowl time.
0: Mm-mm.
1: Because have you been to Center City like during Super Bowls?
0: Nope.
1: Really?
0: I purposely don't go.
1: When we lost, you were at home.
0: Yes.
1: When we won last year, were you also at home?
0: I don't even remember. Yes. The year before, yes. Yeah, I've gone home both times.
1: Ew.
0: Yeah.
1: You gotta like pop out one more time. You gotta pop out.
0: No,
1: If we get it to it.
0: I am way, no.
1: not feeling it.
0: Like me and like that truly does sound like my nightmare. Like to be just in that close vicinity to that many people. No.
1: I think it's a really cool experience, but I understand why you wouldn't want to do it. There's a lot of camaraderie.
0: Oh, camaraderie. Yeah.
1: Which is like really cool to have like a bunch of people who are like all connected to like one solid thing.
0: Yeah.
1: That was a cool experience.
0: Yeah, that is really cool.
1: Like I remember like I was like walking and like of course and I hate that my friends did this, Like, we were doing well the entire game, if you remember, and it took until we got to 40 points. And it was like 40-6. And
0: ooh.
1: It was, I think it was like more like 40-12, which isn't that much better. It was like, until like 40-12 for my friends to be like, okay, guys, let's go to Center City. I wanted to go after we crossed 30.
0: Oh my God.
1: Like, okay, cool. Awesome. There's no way they're going to get like 40 points in one.
0: Ain't no way.
1: And I missed, like, I feel like I wasn't in Center City when we won. I was like right out. I was a few blocks away. But it was cool because we like kind of all started gathering people with us.
0: Yeah.
1: And I was still watching it on my phone. So well, literally, I got like everyone started like huddling around me.
0: Oh my God. Yes.
1: And we just like, we literally just went like 3, 2, 1.
0: Yes.
1: We won the Super Bowl.
0: No, and I just remember I was here last year. I was gonna go, and then I literally looked. I like saw on the news how many people were there and was like, hey, like with the person I was gonna go with, I was like, hey, Kelly, I'm not going, girl. No. Mm-mm. Like, I had, because I was going to go with Leslie, too. She was going to come with us.
1: Yeah.
0: I had full intent to go. Because
1: Leslie came with me.
0: Yes. And then Leslie came. Yes. Because I was like, Leslie, girl, I can't do this. Like, no, mama. Mm-mm.
1: Yeah, no, it was an experience. Like, I think.
0: I like seeing your guys, like, picture scenario. Like, yeah, I feel like I still had fun because a bunch of you went. So I got to see, like, your guys' pictures and
1: stuff. Yeah, I was, like, taking pictures of people. And, like, I got to see, like, all the white people like rip off a state light. Not a street light. Like, I saw them
0: love
1: like parading it around.
0: Love,
1: I was like,
0: doing,
1: oh boy,
0: that.
1: I'd like stay away from
0: there. Yeah, because okay, so my question is, after we get it down, what now? What then?
1: I don't know.
0: Cool, we got it down.
1: That's above my pay grade. I'll let the mayor deal with that.
0: Like, no, literally, it's like, hey, I don't care. Ultimately, that's the city's problem. Like, that means nothing to me.
1: I don't pay taxes.
0: No, for real.
1: But as in...
0: it's not... Don't have to
1: yet. I do not have to pay taxes.
0: Yes.
1: I have not committed tax fraud.
0: Not quite yet. Yes.
1: So it's not my issue. But yeah. And I appreciate her. Well, I don't like her.
0: Oh, the mayor?
1: The mayor.
0: Well, I'm sorry. I can never get over E-A. Like what? E-L-G-A. Girl.
1: It was E-L-G-L-E-S.
0: Ma'am.
1: It was that. Also, the whole, during the summer where she was like, I don't want to call them trashmen. You know what I mean?
0: Sanitary workers.
1: They all went on strike. And she was like,
0: yes.
1: All right, guys, you got to put trash in your car.
0: Literally, girl, no. Like,
1: I'm going to be honest. I really wanted Doran Mamdani to win. But if he had lost, my plan was just at him on my Instagram and be like, hey, I'm so sorry you lost, bro.
0: Try again.
1: However, I believe there is a city large Muslim population that would really appreciate your time and effort.
0: We need you.
1: I want free buses. I want universal. I want universal child care.
0: The genuine, like, euphoric feeling I get when I look at his Instagram profile, I just, like, I want to be there. That's how I feel. Go to there. Like
1: every time I don't know why, like, recently I started looking into him again.
0: I love him.
1: Just seeing, like, how he was
0: because
1: moving now.
0: Because genuinely, he is an amazing person.
1: No, he seems great.
0: And that's what's crazy.
1: And when I was, like, going back through the clips of, like, the debates.
0: Mm-hmm.
1: And I remember there's this one clip where he's like, Andrew Cuomo makes up his own alternative facts.
0: Mm-hmm.
1: You just said that the state was screwing over the people of New York. Who was running the state?
0: I love him. Like, and that's just the energy we need to when it's something so overtly contradictory. Like, we need someone to be like, hey, dumb Like, yes. No, that's not how this works.
1: But it was that, and
0: him telling him how to spell his name.
1: Yeah, that one way we had to spell his name, and there's like, it's a darker one, but not, it's not funny. It was just really impactful in like a damn moment where he went into depth about Andrew Cuomo's like sexual assault charges and
0: good
1: and
0: he, get his
1: he
0: ass
1: was, and he was like, oh, one of the people who accused you is here and you just have the defamation suit on her. Do you want to have anything to say to her? And he just started going like it was like
0: gag,
1: and I was like, damn, like you should have said something.
0: Oh,
1: but
0: my God.
1: I don't even know what you say to him.
0: There's nothing you, because we
1: his
0: all know what happened.
1: This political advisor must like, have put his hands in his hands, like,
0: either that or just kind of stood straight and just cried. Just started crying.
1: Yeah, what do you do after that?
0: There's quite literally nothing you can do. Like, because it's, I love when people collect receipts and it's like, there's just no way to disprove it. It's like, nope, this is in writing what you said, what you did. And then, like, oh my God, when they have it in writing and then they have a recording of them, like, saying something different. And it's like, yeah. Okay, well, now what? Like,
1: Commercial break?
0: Yeah.

0: Hello, what's up? My name is Aman. I am a DJ at WKDU. My show is called White Noise. It's on every Wednesday from 2 to 3 and then to 4. 2-hour show. I play experimental music. I play electronic. I play classical. I play folk. But mainly experimental. It's all those genres, but experimental. So tune in. Love you.
1: Alright, so what I was talking about. Do you have like a list of reels that you send to different, like, specific types of people?
2: Mm-hmm.
1: Yeah, only because, like, whenever I see reels about stuff, I know, like, I keep a folder in my head of, mm-hmm. like, the things I send. So, like, I have a group chat with 3 people, Kate, Mari, and Kyra. And there's, like, a general, like, okay, I can send this to, like, all of them.
2: Oh, yeah, yeah, yeah, yeah, yeah.
1: Then I have a specific things I send to Kyra.
2: Absolutely.
1: And specific things I send to Kate.
2: 100%.
1: Usually, anything with Kate, anything that revolves around Cyberpunk, Neon Genesis, mm-hmm. or, like, this is the socioeconomic political state of the world right now.
2: No, real.
1: Those all go to Kate. Stuff that revolves around any reel that has homegirl in it, and anything relating to Has Been Hotel or nice. Or Arcane.
2: Wait, and who's this again?
1: Kyra.
2: Love. Yep.
1: Like anything that revolves around Arcane, Has Been Hotel, mm-hmm. or like homegirl, homeboy,
2: mm-hmm.
1: Reels like sent to them, and like all my weird stuff goes to like other.
2: That's real.
1: Like usually I send like music stuff to people.
2: Mm.
1: If I find anything on K-pop, I should send it to Mari because she's the only person I know that like actually understand it.
2: Mm.
1: Ooh, that's what do you think about Cat's Eye right now?
2: What are they? Did something happen?
1: No, like just their song and such.
2: Oh, I love.
1: Really?
2: I'm a Cat's Eye girl. Yeah, I love them. I think they're cuties. I think. They are, I think I love their Gap ad, like a lot of people. Love is a strong word because it is like a corporation and I can't get that out of my head.
1: You, you like the video. You don't
2: Yes.
1: You're not
2: I
1: just
2: like
1: saying,
2: the,
1: like, yeah, I stand
2: I like the creativity.
1: Gap.
2: Yeah, I like the creativity of it. I think they're fun, honestly, and I feel that way because I first got into K-pop and was like in it in 2020. So, and in that time, like, it was strictly, like, basically strictly just Korean idols, like, the fairest skin, the skinniest ways, like, the craziest, most unhealthy diets that the companies put them on. And so now, like, going from that and then now seeing that we have multiracial, like, girls, so, like, I don't know. I think that's why I like them so much because I understood like the people that basically fought for them to even exist in the first place. Because this in K-pop, maybe 5 years ago, it's like, oh, why would we have an all this or why wouldn't we be, you know what I mean? So I don't know. That's why I like them.
1: Yeah, I think. Oh, I didn't know Gabriella was a Rita Ora demo.
2: Was a what?
1: The song, like the Cat's Eye song, Gabriella.
2: Yeah.
1: Was a Rita
2: Ora
1: demo.
2: Okay, I don't like Gabriella.
1: Really?
2: No!
1: That's what I like. Okay.
2: No.
1: I really like the instrumental of Gnarly.
2: Okay. Yeah, oh, I do. Gnarly. I do that all the time.
1: No, I remember. Okay, I really hated it when
2: Full
1: it first
2: body.
1: Came out.
2: Sorry.
1: Tesla.
2: Yes. Sorry.
1: No, I really hated it when it first came out, and then I was like, okay, like the instrumental's cool. And then mm-hmm. I got close to liking it,
2: mm-hmm.
1: because I only listened to the first like minute of like the first verse and the first chorus.
2: Yeah.
1: And then it goes like, boing dum. And I was like, nope, I'm out.
2: Yeah.
1: Nope, too stupid, even
2: it's
1: for me.
2: Like, yeah. Okay, so that being said, I like Cat's Eye. I don't listen, like, I don't listen to a lot of K-pop now. Not for any reason in particular.
1: Just so you know.
2: Mm-hmm. But, like, I'll, like, still, like, keep, like, intact, whatever, with, or keep, like, tabs on, like, the groups. Because it's, like, you listen to their music, but with K-pop, it's never just the music. So they're very, like, they make them very, like, personable, and their personality is, like, what draws you to the group. Oh my god, I literally just lost my train of thought on where that was going.
1: Yeah, no, I get what you mean.
2: But you know what I mean?
1: Yeah.
2: Like, I know, so that's, like, oh, I remember. But, like, I know, so that's why. I gotta keep tags, like.
1: I only bring it up because, like, I really don't like their new song.
2: Is Gabriella
1: the No, one? Internet Girl.
2: Oh, I don't know that one. I haven't listened to that one. I saw it pop up on my YouTube, though.
1: It's really bad.
2: What's it sound like?
1: It's, okay, there's, like, a weird, like, kind of liquid drum and bass section in the middle of it. And there's, like, a random baby voice that's sampled from a Melanie Martinez song.
2: Oh,
1: and Melanie. The main chorus is them saying, eat zucchini.
2: Eat zucchini?
1: Yes. Like, I'm not kidding. It's literally them saying, eat zucchini. And they're like, what's it's bad.
2: The food songs, because...
1: it's not a food song. No.
2: But La Sarafim, another K-pop group, they have, I think it's them, but they have a song and it's called Spaghetti, Spaghetti is like the chorus, but it's good.
1: It's not, like, it's not even like a euphemism for, I think they want to say eat a d-, but.
2: Wait, so, wait, yeah, what are they saying?
1: They, I will read the lyrics right now.
2: Thank you.
1: God damn. It already has 500,000 views on Genius. Okay, the chorus is eat zucchini, eat zucchini, eat zucchini, eat zucchini. Do you read me like the emoji? Oh, won't you? Oh, won't you? Oh, won't you? I think every verse kind of starts the same. Like, the verse start is, haven't you heard I'm the internet girl? Every picture of me is, oh my god, it's her. What's the word? What's the word? I'm the internet girl. And then it kind of just repeats like that.
2: I'm gonna need to hear it.
1: Yeah.
2: But that... I'm gonna need to hear it.
1: It's not good. But you know what really sucks is I checked their producer credits and it was produced by Sean Wasabi. He is a... You know, like, the song Marble Soda? Huh? Oh my god, I guess we're, like, different internet kids.
2: Yeah. Wait, what's it like? Sound it's... like.
1: I can't, like.
2: Mm-mm.
1: Hold on, wait. I'm just gonna play it.
2: Dude, real.
1: You'll get what I mean.
2: I'm excited to see.
1: I would be very surprised.
2: I
1: feel like it was a thing. Maybe it was like just my side.
2: I think that is something that does need to be studied and turned into a class, is the different subsections of the internet that people were involved in.
1: Nope, that is not it.
2: Copyright!
1: Yeah, no, it isn't. I guess he didn't upload it.
3: Enjoy it.
2: Oh yeah. Yeah. With the pad
1: with the
2: thing.
1: Launch pad, yeah.
2: Yes. Yes.
1: He made that, and I saw him across, like, oh no, my goal.
2: Oh
1: my
2: goat. Now that I know.
1: My goat is
2: Does
1: washed.
2: He still make videos?
1: Huh?
2: Does he still make YouTube videos?
1: I don't think so.
2: His last video
1: was 2 years ago.
2: That was... What a time.
1: Yeah, I loved him. He's
2: what
1: like,
2: a, yeah, that was
1: unironically,
2: fun.
1: He is one of the reasons why I started making music.
2: No, I think me too. I would... When you... Like, once you show me the video, that's the first thing that came to my head. Like, I have such a vivid memory of me watching that video on, like, my iPad mini that I had saved up money for. Like,
1: there's also...
2: So good. Yeah. I know that one. Oh, of course.
1: I should have played this one first.
2: Dun. Yeah. Mm-hmm.
1: And
2: That was big on TikTok.
1: It was.
2: Mm-hmm. And MoShop.
1: What?
2: Do you know MoShop?
1: Nope.
2: I don't know if that's by the same person, but it's the same vibe. MoShop is good, though. It's the... It's some... Y'all, they... those that were on TikTok in that time.
1: They only got on TikTok.
2: That's their sleeper agent code.
1: I don't know why. I really wanted to get on Twitter for first. But my parent mom was like, oh, you can get TikTok. I was like, yeah, but like, can I get Twitter?
2: No.
1: It was bad. No. But I will say it is very funny.
2: I was never a Twitter girl.
1: People are really funny on there, but they also suck on
2: it. It gets scary quick.
1: It'll get scary fast.
2: Quick.
1: I truly have seen the worst of humanity on Twitter. Mm-mm. I've also seen like my friends have like crazy pop-up tweets.
2: Oh, word.
1: Yeah, Leah has a lot of them. Like, I feel like every 2 months I see her like, damn, that's like 20,000 likes.
2: Word.
1: Yeah. Oh, Twitter was really fun when the Kendrick Lamar and Drake thing was happening.
2: Oh, I bet. Oh, no. I bet that was fun. Yeah.
1: Meet the Gramps came out. It was the funniest night of my life.
2: That was like an obituary. Like, it was done.
1: No, it was that specifically mainly because, okay, last thing because we're running out of time. Mm-hmm.
2: Running out of time.
1: So like my friend Daniel hit me up. He was like, hey, have you listened to the new Kendrick Lamar diss track? I was like, oh yeah, 616 in LA. It was like earlier that day. And he was like, oh no, he dropped another one. I was like, what?
2: It's like, it's scary.
1: Yeah,
2: like,
1: it's scary. I really liked it. And the thing is, my mom was like asleep on the couch. She was like, okay, like, don't, it was like, keep it low. Like, I'm trying to go to sleep. I was like, okay, fine. And I saw her slowly wake up for it.
2: Because when you're like, right off the bat, it's like, oh, Kendrick!
1: And then I called Kate. It was really funny, like, the entire thing with Kate, because that's when I lived with her for a week. And it was so Euphoria dropped in our class that we had together. And then I went home. Mm-hmm. For the weekend, and we just kept on calling each other every time something happened. It was, I think the funniest one was I explained the thing to my grandmother. She asked me to explain it to her, and then Not Like Us came out, and I remember calling Kate, and I was like, yo, he dropped again. And she Lights was like, out. What, he, again?
2: Lights out.
1: Yeah, and then I saw Kate get excited by going on his YouTube channel, and then Kate told her roommate, like, her roommate about it, and he went, oh my god, he dropped again? It was a very funny time. All right, we have 3 minutes left. Okay, so before we finish, would you like to say your name again?
2: Hi, I was Simone.
1: Was?
2: I am. Hey guys, I'm Simone.
1: Yeah. Well, thank you. This has been the first episode of Guilty Pleasure.
2: This was really fun. Thank you.
1: I said it like off air, but I was really worried that I would just stop talking.
2: Nah, because once you get going, and then, like, you branch off different topics. And then, plus, if you have someone who also can talk nonstop, yeah. Don't worry about it, sweetheart. Don't worry about it.
1: I think I told you, hey, do you want to, like, record something? And you thought it was, like, a business thing.
2: Yes, no, I thought it was, like, you, school.
1: Oh, we're just yapping for WKDU.
2: I'm like, oh, word. Okay, yeah. I was like, oh, okay, word.
1: You know, it was super simple. I think talking is like very, like, talking at length is hard for me sometimes, which is why I write so much.
2: That's real. Yeah.
1: I find it easier to write. Like, during finals week, for some reason, I wrote like a 6,000 word paper on Avatar.
2: Word. Because you were passionate about it. Yeah. Because you liked it. It makes a difference.
1: I have like a list of things that I want to write about, but I need to like find like the split second like urge to fully commit to it.
2: That's so
1: like,
2: real.
1: I want to complain about Stranger Things.
2: I did not watch the last season, not because I like chose to, but because I don't have Netflix. And
1: wait, really?
2: No,
1: you don't. In my the dad, big 26?
2: No, because my dad, my parents, they have Netflix, but they're in Connecticut. And Netflix hates to see a college kid moving. So they said, ooh, no more Netflix for you. You're 4 hours away, girl.
1: Yeah, I'll say this is like the last thing I had like a list of things that I wanted to talk about. And at the end, because I didn't want to put like full notes on it yet, it is just it is like bullet point. So it's like the kids, the adults, teens, Upside Down, Will versus Robin, sound effects and constant flashbacks. And then the last one is
2: Will
1: that
2: versus, sorry,
1: like it's about like how they come out. And the last one is that play.
2: What play?
1: There's a Stranger Things play. If we had more time, I would go into it.
2: Wait, like in real life?
1: There is a real life play about Stranger Things.
2: Not on Broadway.
1: On Broadway.
2: What?
1: Yes.
2: Oh my God. Okay, I gotta look into it. This. Oh,
1: all right,
2: God.
1: That is it. I'd like to thank everyone for listening.
2: Thank you.
1: All right. The next show after me, because this is like, oh my God, near 4 a.m., is Maddie FM. So just stay tuned in for that. Bye.
2: Good night. Or good morning.
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0: This is Milo from The Descendants, and you are listening to WKDU in Philadelphia. I'm not a loser, so go kill yourself.
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2: Hello, this is John Dwyer from OC's, and you're listening to WKDU Philadelphia. What a f***ing year. 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
1: Earthchildren, please, I mean you no harm. 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
4: Gee, Johnny, this rope swing sure is swell.
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myself with terror. 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

Rage and Huff. 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Rage and Huff.

And now the protocol is juggling monkeys and anvils, taking a stroll along the precipice above the valley where giants are born and raised. Crabs climbing the proverbially slick barrel walls, steady as the underworld's whores and kingpins' quest for fire. Retracted fangs tucked behind poisonous political smiles, and associates dressed in friendly disguise say,

praying for post-pressure diamonds rather than smashed dreams and bloodshed when the dream merchant exits the stage with that bag of sunshine you signed up for. Deferred yet again.

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The rearview line of sight proverbially clear, lumbering beneath the closing weight of guilty steel presses. Very often we'll mash the gas as we look over our shoulders, rather than pump our brakes. Hurtling towards new problems ensured,

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Hey, this is Kim Salmon, KS, you're on WKDU Philadelphia, and I am anachronized out, the effing out.

0: From New York, this is Democracy Now!
1: The Supreme Court's decision to temporarily allow President Trump's executive order severely restricting mail-in voting to proceed could lead to chaos in the midterm elections. And if this executive order is ultimately upheld on the merits, it could lead to the disenfranchisement of potentially millions of voters come November.
0: With the midterm elections less than 10 weeks away, the Supreme Court has handed President Trump a temporary victory in his attack on mail-in voting. We'll speak to Ari Berman of Mother Jones. Plus, we'll be joined by former Labor Secretary Robert Reich on his recent online fight with Treasury Secretary Scott Bessent and how extreme economic inequality is reshaping the country.
2: There's so much conspicuous consumption at the top. Wealth has moved, has been siphoned off. And it's because the economy is rigged.
0: But first, we'll speak to Karen Attia. Last year, the Washington Post fired her over posts she made following the death of conservative activist Charlie Kirk. Now, a private arbitrator has ordered the Washington Post to rehire her. All that and more coming up. Welcome to Democracy Now!, democracynow.org, The War and Peace Report. I'm Nermeen Sheikh. Amy Goodman will be back later this week. Iran announced that it's resumed negotiations with Oman over managing the Strait of Hormuz. That's despite mounting economic pressure from President Trump. It comes as the U.S. says it has completed the clearing of mines from the Strait of Hormuz. An oil tanker was struck by an unidentified projectile off the coast of Oman on Tuesday. Meanwhile, the U.S. Secret Service said that it was tracking a recent video broadcast by Iranian state television to assassinate Trump's youngest son, Barron. The potential plot alleges that a $10 million bounty had been offered for his killing. In Gaza, Palestinians in Khan Yunis held a vigil at Nasser Hospital for journalists killed by an Israeli strike a year ago. On August 25, 2025, Israel struck Nasser Hospital, killing at least 20 people, including five journalists, who worked for Reuters, the Associated Press, Al Jazeera, and other news outlets. Reuters editor-in-chief Alessandra Galloni and the AP's executive editor, Julie Pace, issued a joint statement Tuesday saying, quote, "We again call on the government of Israel to explain the deaths of these journalists and take every step necessary to protect journalists covering the conflict. We'll continue to seek answers, demand accountability, and call for access to Gaza to provide support to our colleagues who've been covering the war for almost 3 years now." These were the five journalists killed by Israel a year ago. Reuters journalist Hussam al-Masri, who was killed while operating a live video feed at the hospital. Mariam Abu Dakha, who freelanced for the Associated Press and other outlets. Mohammed Salama, who worked for Al Jazeera. Muaz Abu Dakha, a freelance journalist who worked with several news organizations. And Ahmad Abu Aziz. This is the brother of Reuters journalist Hussam al-Masri.
3: They were not numbers, but they were lives moving among us. Each one of them had a dream, a hope, a home, children, and a wife. They were living their lives, but the occupation targeted them for no other reason than they were a voice for the truth, and they were the very symbol of this truth.
0: In occupied East Jerusalem, Israeli forces stormed the Qalandiya Training Center, a major UNRWA facility in the Kafr Aqab neighborhood on Tuesday. Troops forced all UNRWA staff out of the facility and ordered them not to come back. The Jerusalem governorate reported that five Palestinians were wounded by Israeli gunfire near the Qalandiya training site. This is UN spokesperson Stefan Dujarric.
4: Today's actions are the fifth instance of unauthorized entry by Israeli authorities in the center since May this year and follow other unacceptable breaches of inviolability and of interference with UNRWA premises in occupied East Jerusalem, including the seizure and demolition of the Sheikh Jarrah compound, as well as cutting off supply of water and electricity to multiple other UNRWA facilities.
0: Meanwhile, in the occupied West Bank, far-right Israeli lawmaker Tzvi Sukkot entered the Palestinian village of Madama on Tuesday, escorted by soldiers, and destroyed a limestone monument with a sledgehammer. Video verified by the New York Times shows at least two soldiers standing by without intervening. The U.S. has delisted Syria as a state sponsor of terrorism, eliminating what Damascus calls the last major obstacle to international investment. Syria had been on the list since 1979 after Washington accused Hafez al-Assad's government of backing militant groups. The designation stayed in place under his son Bashar al-Assad, who was ousted in December 2024 by rebels led by Ahmad al-Sharaa, who is now Syria's president. Cuba, Iran, and North Korea remain on the U.S. list of state sponsors of terrorism. U.S. media reported that CIA Director John Ratcliffe made an unannounced trip to Moscow after flight records showed an American military plane landing in the Russian capital. A U.S. diplomatic motorcade was also spotted. The CIA director's reported trip follows a breakdown in U.S. brokered talks on ending the Ukraine war, though Russia did free a former U.S. Marine this month after nearly 4 years in detention. Canada responded to President Trump's tariffs by doubling its tariffs on American steel and aluminum from 25% to 50% on Tuesday. Canada will also impose tariffs ranging from 15% to 50% on about 700 other products. The U.S. had imposed a 50% tariff on $20 billion worth of Canadian imports. This comes as President Trump said on social media he is, quote, giving serious consideration to renaming Lake Ontario Lake America. Here in New York City, an interfaith coalition on Tuesday denounced the upcoming visit of a prominent Hindu nationalist leader from India at Madison Square Garden this Saturday. Mohan Bhagwat is the head of the RSS, a far-right paramilitary organization closely linked to India's ruling BJP party. Prime Minister Narendra Modi is a member of the group, and Bhagwat's rally in New York marks the beginning of a global speaking tour for the 100th anniversary of the RSS. Earlier this year, the United States Commission on International Religious Freedom recommended the U.S. impose sanctions against the RSS for their responsibility for and tolerance of attacks on religious minorities, including Muslims and Christians. This is Brad Lander, the Democratic Party's nominee for New York City's 10th Congressional District.
5: This event harkens back to that 1939 Nazi rally that was hosted at Madison Square Garden with banners of swastikas and tens of thousands of people cheering ethnic and religious hatred and violence of a very similar sort to what Mohan Bhagwat and the RSS are proposing. And MSG said it wouldn't do that again, that it wouldn't host any more hate-filled, bigoted rallies. It should not host this one.
0: ICE detained nearly 50,000 people in July, a record monthly high since President Trump returned to office. ICE has increasingly relied on collaboration from state and local law enforcement to arrest more immigrants at traffic stops, a partnership that's become key to Trump's mass deportation campaign. In related news, New York's legislation prohibiting state and local law enforcement agencies from cooperating with ICE went into effect yesterday. Under the Local Cops, Local Crimes Act, the agreements must be terminated, setting up a potential legal battle with New York counties that have not yet committed to complying with the statute. This is New York Governor Kathy Hochul.
6: ICE's dangerous and aggressive tactics to pursue civil immigration. Again, I'm very clear here. For civil immigration enforcement. This only continues to evoke fear on our streets. And our local cops will not be part of it because we hold our police to a higher standard. They hold themselves to a higher standard.
0: Six immigrants who were deported from the U.S. to Liberia last week reportedly resisted getting off the plane and were instead flown to Equatorial Guinea. The Trump administration has secretly expanded these so-called third country agreements, deporting thousands of immigrants to dozens of countries they have no ties to. The immigrants who refused to get off the plane in Liberia were four men from Cuba, one from Brazil, as well as a woman from Cameroon, according to NBC News. The group was told they'd be returning to the U.S., but instead were taken to Malabo City in Equatorial Guinea. In Texas, a federal judge on Tuesday ordered the release of a second key witness in the fatal shooting of Lorenzo Salgado Araujo, the 52-year-old Mexican father who was killed by an ICE agent in Houston on July 7th. Daniel Tirado Pantoja was one of three passengers in Araujo's van the morning of the shooting, along with Araujo's younger brother, Victor Salgado, who is still in ICE detention nearly 2 months later. Pantoja must be released within 48 hours. This comes as the ICE agents involved in Araujo's killing have still not been identified. To see our coverage of this case, go to our website. Colombia's new right-wing president, Abelardo de la Espriella, has vowed to deport thousands of immigrants, mainly Venezuelans, from the country. According to the UN, around 2.8 million Venezuelans are currently living in Colombia. This is de la Espriella speaking Tuesday.
7: The order to migration is clear start operations in coordination with the police in Barranquilla to find illegal immigrants. First, those committing crimes. Second, those with their situation not regularized, who in the end will have to be deported.
0: A federal judge has temporarily blocked the state of Ohio from requiring residents to present proof of citizenship documentation when registering to vote at motor vehicle offices. The decision is the latest legal setback against efforts by Trump allies to tighten voting restrictions in key states ahead of the midterms in November. This comes as a federal judge in Massachusetts found the Trump administration violated a court injunction by finalizing new regulations with the U.S. Postal Service that would overhaul voting by mail nationwide if they're enforced. Tuesday's ruling prevents the measures from taking effect for now and comes in response to a motion by the League of Women Voters of Massachusetts. This follows a separate ruling by the Supreme Court on Monday, allowing President Trump to implement his executive order restricting mail-in ballots. House Democratic leader Hakeem Jeffries of New York lashed out at critics of his meeting with Trump envoy and son-in-law Jared Kushner, writing on X, quote, "No one from the Trump cartel is getting a pass." The New York Times reports the meeting was arranged by a mutual friend of Jeffries and Kushner and aimed at finding areas of, quote, common ground if Democrats regain control of one or both chambers of Congress in November's midterm elections. News of the meeting prompted fresh calls for Hakeem Jeffries to step down from his leadership role as the top House Democrat. Tommy Vitor, a former aide to President Barack Obama, wrote, quote, "Jared Kushner has no actual government job. He just uses his family connections to get money from Gulf autocrats and fund corrupt deals. The only way Representative Jeffries should work with him is with demands for documents and subpoenas," end quote. In North Carolina, Darlene Graham, the sister of the late Republican Lindsey Graham, won the state's Republican Senate primary runoff Tuesday. President Trump had thrown his support behind her candidacy. Graham won the 52% of the vote. Her challenger, Congressmember Ralph Norman, secured 48%. Darlene Graham has never held public office. A federal judge on Tuesday rejected Ghislaine Maxwell's bid to overturn her sex trafficking conviction and 20-year prison sentence, calling her claims, quote, demonstrably meritless. Maxwell was the former girlfriend and accomplice to the late convicted sex offender Jeffrey Epstein. The judge said that Maxwell, acting as the woman in charge of Epstein's various residences, enforced an atmosphere in which employees knew not to speak. He said the tactics she and Epstein relied on were the same ones child predators typically use, and that Maxwell took part in the abuse herself. In Pennsylvania, two unvaccinated people have died from measles. They're the first measles deaths in the U.S. this year. More measles cases have been reported in 2026 than in any year since the virus was declared eliminated in 2000. This is Pennsylvania's Governor Josh Shapiro.
8: So far this year, there have been 393 confirmed cases of measles in Pennsylvania. That is the highest number of measles cases since 1992. Nearly 20% of those cases have resulted in someone being hospitalized.
0: CNN is reporting that members of a specialized team that responds to natural disasters and other emergencies in national parks have been sent to Washington, D.C. to work on President Trump's pet project, ranging from the Lincoln Memorial reflecting pool to fountain renovations and removing debris at the East Potomac Golf Course. The officials are also compiling highly detailed status reports for Interior Secretary Doug Burgum. A longtime Park Service employee who spoke anonymously to CNN said, quote, "Political folks have wanted to know even the tiniest details, and it's always about schedule. Will it be on time?" The focus on Trump's beautification projects comes as the western U.S. confronts the most wildfires in a decade and a water crisis that has gripped several states. And legendary singer, songwriter, and country superstar Dolly Parton died Tuesday in Nashville, Tennessee, surrounded by loved ones. She was 80 and had reportedly been battling cancer. News of Dolly Parton's death sparked tributes around the world, honoring a musical legacy that spanned decades. Dolly Parton won multiple Grammys and numerous other awards. Dolly Parton also starred in the 1980 film 9 to 5 with Lily Tomlin and Jane Fonda. During a reunion with her co-stars in 2006, Dolly Parton did an impromptu version of her hit song from the film. Dolly Parton is also remembered as a champion of the working class, an advocate for children's literacy, education, LGBTQ+, and women's rights, healthcare, and for her commitment to philanthropy. Dolly Parton created the Imagination Library, inspired by her father's inability to read and write. The library has gifted more than 300 million books to children over the last three decades. She grew up in extreme poverty in the Great Smoky Mountains of rural Tennessee, and became one of the most influential artists in American history. This is Dolly Parton in her own words speaking when she was inducted into the Songwriters Hall of Fame in 2001.
9: I do know that I'm so honored and so proud to be here, and I've been writing songs all of my life, and this beats the heck out of standing up on the hill above the barn singing to the cows and the chickens and the pigs, practicing all the new songs.
0: And a correction, Darlene Graham won the Republican Senate primary in South Carolina, not North Carolina. And those are some of the headlines. Coming up, we'll speak to Karen Atiyah. Last year, the Washington Post fired her over posts she made following the death of conservative activist Charlie Kirk. Now, a private arbitrator has ordered the Washington Post to rehire her. Back in a minute.

0: No time for love like now. Michael Stipe and Aaron Dessner performing on Democracy Now's 30th anniversary event at the Riverside Church earlier this year. This is Democracy Now!, democracynow.org, The War and Peace Report. I'm Nermeen Sheikh. A private arbitrator has ordered the Washington Post to rehire opinion columnist Karen Atiyah with back pay. Atiyah was fired last fall over comments she made following the fatal shooting of conservative activist Charlie Kirk. Atiyah is an award-winning journalist who served as the founding editor of the Post Global Opinion section. In 2019, she was named Journalist of the Year by the National Association of Black Journalists. She was recognized for her writings about Saudi dissident journalist Jamal Khashoggi, who was assassinated by a team of Saudi agents inside the Saudi consulate in Istanbul, Turkey, in 2018. Atiyah had recruited Khashoggi to be a columnist for the Post. But Atiyah's career at the Washington Post came to an abrupt end last year. Shortly after Charlie Kirk was fatally shot, Atiyah wrote online, quote, "For everyone saying political violence has no place in this country, remember two Democratic legislators were shot in Minnesota just this year, and America shrugged and moved on." In a follow-up post, she wrote, quote, "Part of what keeps America so violent is the insistence that people perform care, empty goodness, and absolution for white men who espouse hatred and violence," she wrote. During her arbitration hearing, Atiyah said, quote, "My commentary in general was about how America responds to acts of political violence, and quite often that response is different depending on the identity of the perpetrators of that violence." Karen Atiyah joins us now from Washington, D.C. Karen, welcome back to Democracy Now! If you could respond to the Washington Post decision to rehire you following this lengthy arbitration process.
1: Yes, it's good to be back. Thank you for having me on. What can I say? I feel extremely vindicated. I feel quite tired, quite joyful. I'm sitting here and I'm writing red in honor of the Washington Post Guild. I'm a proud union member, and my ability to even challenge my firing, to file a grievance, and then to go to arbitration was all thanks to the fact that the Washington Post Guild and the Washington Baltimore News Guild had in their contract for binding arbitration. So as much as this is a victory for me, this is a victory for guilds, for unions, and as well as, you know, I'm feeling very much like this is beyond just a job, beyond just me, beyond just the Washington Post. This is a victory for journalism, for anyone who wants to stand up for just speaking the truth. For I was just doing my job. So I really do see this as a symbol that it's worth it to stand up and fight for freedom of expression, for journalistic freedom. And when you fight, sometimes you win, and sometimes you win big, like in my case.
0: So, Karen, could you tell us, have people from the Post been in touch with you since this was announced, and in particular, the Post's former opinions editor, Adam O'Neill?
1: I have heard nothing from Adam O'Neill. The only time I've heard from him was once last year in a meeting, and then secondly during the arbitration where he testified against me. My lawyers and reps at the moment are going back and forth with the Post, as I understand. But for me, I have still not heard anything yet from the Washington Post.
0: And explain, Karen, why exactly what the justification was that was given for the Washington Post decision to sack you from your post. They cited, among other things, security threats, but not security threats against you.
1: Right. So two things. I mean, the Washington Post argued that my posts disparaged white men and were in violation of their social media policy. Of course, anyone reading with any reasonable amount of reading and grammar comprehension could see that I was talking about white men who choose to engage in hatred and violence. So there was that. And then the Post tried to make the argument that because the Charlie Kirk killing was such an overly emotional time that they had no choice but to distance themselves from me. And I think this is actually a really, really important point of the arbitrator's decision. She reminded the Post of their own policies to protect their journalists, especially in times of heightened social media abuse and attacks. I can say from my experience, frankly, the posts that I made did not engender that much backlash. I was not aware of any threats. And instead of the Washington Post calling me, telling me about the posts, they didn't even tell me to take them down. Instead, they threw me to the wolves and basically blamed me for any supposed threat. The Washington Post basically manufactured a crisis of their own making in terms of posts and used that as a reason to get rid of me.
0: And could you place this, Karen, in the context of broader attacks on the media under the Trump administration and also about what's going on internally and has been going on at the Washington Post?
1: So my firing at the time, of course, people familiar with the Washington Post trajectory, particularly over the last couple of years, this came after Jeff Bezos said that the opinion section was only going to cover personal liberties and free markets and nothing else. So there was already a chilling effect and a sense of censorship. There were buyouts that were offered to the entire opinion.

0: I fully expect and frankly demand that I be able to publish freely, that I be able to write freely. So that is what is on the table. They have their marching orders. I'm still waiting to hear from the Post. And as far as my Substack right now, my Substack, I'm going to keep writing until I find out more about what's going to happen with the Washington Post. But as of now, all my options are still on the table. So for now, I'm, like I said, I'm savoring the victory, and I'm hoping to at least pop champagne in the near future.
1: Okay, congratulations again, Karen. Karen Atiyah is former global opinion editor for The Washington Post. We'll link to your latest Substack piece, "The Washington Post Fired Me, I Fought and Won My Job Back." Coming up, with the midterm elections less than 10 weeks away, the Supreme Court has handed President Trump a temporary victory in his attack on mail-in voting. We'll speak to Ari Berman of Mother Jones. Back in a minute.

0: Inside My Head by Suva II. This is Democracy Now!, democracynow.org, The War and Peace Report. I'm Nermeen Sheikh. With the midterm elections less than 10 weeks away, the Supreme Court has lifted a lower court injunction on President Trump's executive order seeking to limit mail-in voting ahead of the midterms. Trump's order directed the Department of Homeland Security to create state-by-state lists of eligible voters who are citizens. The U.S. Postal Service would then use the list provided by states to assess if voters should be allowed to vote by mail. On Monday, justices ruled 6-3 that California and 22 other states lacked standing to sue over the issue. The ruling, however, did not address whether Trump had authority to impose the rules. The court's three liberal justices dissented. Justice Ketanji Brown Jackson warned that the majority opinion needlessly injects chaos and uncertainty into the upcoming midterm elections. In related news, on Tuesday, a federal judge in Massachusetts found the Trump administration violated a court injunction by finalizing new regulations with the U.S. Postal Service that would overhaul voting by mail nationwide if they're enforced. While Trump has repeatedly attacked mail-in voting, he continues to vote by mail himself. Voting records in Florida show the president voted by mail in the recent Republican primary. He requested a ballot in late July. The ballot was returned on August 13th. Well, we're joined now by Ari Berman, national voting rights correspondent for Mother Jones. His new piece is titled "SCOTUS Hands Trump a Temporary Win in His Crusade to Restrict Mail Voting." Berman is author of the book Minority Rule, The Right-Wing Attack on the Will of the People and the Fight to Resist It. Welcome back to the program, Ari. If you could just respond to this news, the latest news.
1: Hi, Nermeen. Thank you for having me back on the show. So what the Supreme Court did is it temporarily allowed Trump's executive order severely restricting mail voting to go into effect. It said it was too early for states to challenge this. And this leads to a lot of uncertainty going into the midterms because the Trump executive order would radically restrict vote by mail. It would instruct the Department of Homeland Security to create lists of voters it deems citizens. These lists are likely to be highly inaccurate based on the fact that the Department of Homeland Security has already made these egregious claims of voter fraud that have turned out not to be true. And then it says that the Postal Service can only deliver mail ballots based on these DHS lists. And moreover, it will only deliver mail ballots in states that hand over their

0: voter rolls, which includes sensitive personal information, to the federal government. This is essentially a form of extortion. The Department of Justice is 0-23 in federal court trying to force states to hand over their voter rolls, but the Postal Service is saying that we're not going to deliver your mail ballot unless you hand over this information to the Trump administration. So it basically radically changes how mail voting would work in the U.S. It radically changes the job of the Postal Service from delivering the mail to essentially determining who gets a mail ballot, and if it ultimately goes into effect, it could disenfranchise millions of voters in November.
1: And could you explain, Ari, what is Trump's kind of personal animus against mail-in voting? He apparently thinks that he lost the 2020 election to Biden because of mail-in votes.
0: Yes, he blames mail-in voting for his defeat in 2020, even though he clearly lost for other reasons, namely his handling of the pandemic. Although Trump himself has voted by mail repeatedly. He voted by mail in Florida's primary in August. He voted by mail earlier in a state legislative election. So it seems like Trump's attitude towards mail voting is mail voting for me, but not for thee. And the fact is, 1 in 3 Americans voted by mail in the 2024 election. It is an increasingly popular way of voting for a number of different reasons. There are states that conduct their elections entirely by mail, and this would radically change how mail voting works. Instead of mail ballots being sent to all voters in states that have those kind of laws or being accessible to all voters, it would radically restrict mail voting. And the Trump administration would basically decide who does and does not get a mail ballot. And that appears to be plainly unconstitutional because states with oversight from Congress run their elections. The executive branch has basically no say in how mail voting works. So this is a massive power grab by the Trump administration to try to restrict mail voting. And it's been blessed, at least temporarily, by the Republican majority on the Supreme Court.
1: So what exactly does it mean? Because right now, the Supreme Court ruling does not have any bearing on voters who will vote in the midterm elections. Is that correct?
0: Yeah, there's a separate injunction that blocks the Postal Service from carrying out Trump's executive order. Now, the question is, what's going to happen with that? Is the Supreme Court going to block that lower court ruling? My expectation is that in the wake of the Supreme Court's decision, states and individuals are going to seek a new injunction blocking the Postal Service from carrying out this executive order, essentially arguing that the executive order itself is unconstitutional and the Postal Service has no legal status to carry it out, because the job of the Postal Service is to deliver the mail, not determine who gets a mail ballot. So this fight is far from over, but the fact that we're even having this conversation less than 70 days out of the midterms, and we're actually wondering, are people going to vote by mail in November? That is extremely disturbing, because election officials and voters need certainty about whether they will be able to vote by mail and whether their mail ballots will be counted. And right now, there's a lot of uncertainty about that.
1: And Ari, just to give, audiences some sense of what's at stake, mail ballots are increasingly popular with voters of both parties. And according to federal data, about 30% of all ballots were cast via mail during the 2024 presidential election. And the process is almost entirely secure. A 2025 Brookings Institution study found only about 4 cases of fraud out of every 10 million mail ballots cast. So if you could just, talk about that, what is at stake in this, and what does Trump think he'll achieve if this executive order is put in place? Who will be excluded?
0: Well, you're right, Nermeen. There's been no evidence shown that mail ballots leads to widespread voter fraud. Every study has found the opposite, that mail voting is safe and secure. So everything that Trump has said about mail voting has been a lie. And the fact that Trump himself continues to vote by mail shows that he actually doesn't believe what he's saying about mail voting. He clearly wants to do this to hurt the Democratic Party. He believes that Democrats vote by mail in larger numbers than Republicans. That's certainly been true in more recent elections, but a lot of Republicans also vote by mail. There's a number of competitive states this November in Florida, in Arizona, in Alaska, for example, where a lot of people vote by mail and a lot of Republicans vote by mail. So if Trump's executive order goes through, a lot of people, a significant number of Americans, will not be able to vote by mail or will have significant trouble casting a mail ballot. That may harm Democrats more than Republicans, but a lot of Republicans are going to be harmed too. And there could be a lot of collateral damage about this. And the fact is, you're taking a method of voting that basically one in three Americans use, and you're basically saying it's going to be radically changed in the run-up to the election, when mail ballots are going out to voters, to overseas voters, to military voters, in a matter of weeks in certain states.
1: Could you explain also, Ari, some of the limits on what is permissible prior to the midterms? If you could explain what's called the Purcell principle, and the fact that under the Constitution, states and Congress determine voting procedures, not the White House or federal agencies.
0: Yeah, the Constitution is very clear that states with oversight from Congress run their elections, that the president has basically no authority to interfere in state elections. So what the president is trying to do is he's trying to usurp power to take over voting that he doesn't actually have. And when it comes to the Supreme Court, they have been very hypocritical in judging election rules. They have said that it's too close to the election to challenge, for example, discriminatory voting maps, redistricting plans in places like Texas and Alabama, and allowed those to go into effect. But then they just said in this case regarding mail ballots, it was too soon for states to challenge Trump's executive order, even though the midterms were just 70 days away. So in the words of Justice Jackson, they seem to be injecting chaos into the system instead of quashing it. And the question is, when is it too late? Because if it's too early now for states to challenge Trump's executive order, are they supposed to challenge it a month before the election when people have already begun voting by mail in large numbers? So the Supreme Court had a very clear opportunity to make sure the midterms would run smoothly and that people would know that their votes would be counted. And they did just the opposite. They emboldened, at least temporarily, a massive power grab by Trump that could disenfranchise tens of millions of people if it ultimately goes into effect.
1: Well, earlier this month, the Center for American Progress issued a report on how the Trump administration is interfering in the 2026 midterm elections. The authors of the report write, quote, "Perhaps no threat to the upcoming election would be more alarming than the possibility that Trump will declare a national emergency to postpone, cancel, or seize control of the midterm." In February, the Washington Post reported pro-Trump activists have distributed a 17-page draft executive order to declare a national emergency. Ari Berman, your response.
0: Well, Trump has talked about this. He said stranger things have happened in a recent interview. This would be a dramatic escalation of the Trump administration's attempts to interfere in the midterms. What the administration would do was essentially lie that there was foreign interference in elections. That was basically the purpose of his primetime speech last month. And then they would say there's some kind of invented, manufactured national emergency that would give us the power to ban mail ballots or to seize voting machines. I think that would clearly be unconstitutional, but it would scare a lot of people, and it would lead to chaos in the midterms. It could lead to ultimately a constitutional crisis, and I think people are concerned whether the Supreme Court, given what they've done already, would actually block it, because the Supreme Court seems to be sending a signal that no matter how unconstitutional Trump's actions are, we are not going to block him from interfering in the midterms. And that has led to a lot of concerns about how the midterms will go and what steps the administration will take to concretely interfere in the midterms. And I think that risk has increased based on what the Supreme Court did on Monday.
1: And Ari Berman, as you've mentioned, the executive order, Trump's executive order, directed the Department of Homeland Security to create state-by-state lists of eligible voters who are citizens. I mean, if you could elaborate on the implications of that and also explain, has the DHS played a role in elections before in American recent American history?
0: No. I mean, that's a really good point, Nermeen. I mean, the DHS should have no role in playing elections. The only role the Department of Homeland Security should play when it comes to elections is stopping some kind of cybersecurity threat to elections. And what they've done is they've systematically weakened defenses against cybersecurity. So they are trying to take power when it comes to elections that the agency should not have. They are trying to inject law enforcement into the election in a way that they should not be doing. And they're essentially trying to override state voter rolls. People vote based on their registration in a state. The Department of Homeland Security is trying to create these new lists of voters in each state that it claims are citizens. The problem is that that's not the job of DHS. They don't have this information. It's not their constitutional role. They've also made these ludicrous claims of voter fraud. For example, they claim that 15,000 people, non-citizens, were registered to vote in Nevada. When a closer look was taken at that data, it turned out 185 non-citizens were registered. So they had dramatically overstated the number of non-citizen voting. And that's the fear here, is that if voting proceeds based on these DHS lists, it's going to be inaccurate, it's going to be unconstitutional, and a lot of legitimate American voters are going to be wrongly labeled as non-citizens and unable to vote, either based on shoddy data or an intentional attempt by the Trump administration to prevent people from voting.
1: And Ari, could you explain, I mean, kind of state by state, in what areas, where are the places from which the most people use mail-in voting? Like, what parts of the country, what states, and what areas within states?
0: Well, certainly the West Coast of the country conducts their elections almost entirely by mail. Places like California, Oregon, Washington, there's large use of mail voting in Utah. But it's also used in a lot of swing states, Arizona, Florida, Michigan. These are all places in which a lot of people vote by mail. And ironically, mail voting was something that was used by Republicans more than Democrats until 2020. It was only in 2020, when Democratic voters took the threat of COVID more seriously than Republican voters, that Democrats began using mail voting in larger numbers. That's when Trump began to turn on mail voting. That's when he began to weaponize the Postal Service. And he's repeating that strategy today. He is once again blaming mail voting because it appears that his party is going to lose, the same thing he did in 2020. And he's once again weaponing the Postal Service to try to undermine mail voting, because that's how people are going to get their mail ballot. So we've seen this playbook before. He tried it in 2020. It ultimately didn't work. And the hope is that it ultimately won't work in 2026 as well.
1: Thanks so much, Ari Berman. We're going to leave it there. Ari Berman, national voting rights correspondent for Mother Jones. We'll link to your new piece, SCOTUS Hands Trump a Temporary Win in His Crusade to Restrict Mail Voting. Berman is also the author of the book Minority Rule, The Right-Wing Attack on the Will of the People and the Fight to Resist It. This is Democracy Now!, democracynow.org, The War and Peace Report. I'm Nermeen Sheikh. Earlier this week, Treasury Secretary Scott Bessent declared a new economic war against Iran in what the White House described as economic D-Day. While Bessent's focus this week has been on Iran and the bond market, earlier this month he publicly attacked our next guest, former Labor Secretary Robert Reich. The spat was over the rising price of Big Macs at McDonald's and the state of the economy. It all began when Robert Reich posted this video online.
2: The Big Mac has a big problem.
3: Rubble, rubble.
2: According to the CEO of McDonald's, fast food chain saw a double-digit dip in visits from lower and middle-income customers in the first quarter of 2025. The reason? Customers can't afford it. While the stock market is riding high and the Trump administration is slashing taxes for corporations and the rich, nothing is trickling down to everyday Americans.
4: What we see is it's really kind of a two-tier economy. If you're upper income, earning over $100,000, things are good. What we see with middle and lower income consumers is actually a different story.
1: That last voice was the CEO of McDonald's, Chris Kempinski. Well, Treasury Secretary Scott Bessent took issue with Robert Reich's video and posted a message online that read in part, quote, "McDonald's problem is called Burger King, Professor." Bessent went on to suggest the University of California, Berkeley, should fire Reich. Besson's comment came shortly after he appeared on CNBC and said the economy is shifting.
3: So we are starting to see, I got sick of hearing about this K-shaped economy. I can say here definitively, the K-shaped economy is over.
1: Robert Reich joins us now. He's Professor Emeritus of Public Policy at Berkeley University. He served as Labor Secretary in the Clinton administration from 1993 to 1997. His latest book is just out in paperback titled Coming Up Short, A Memoir of My America. His recent article for The Guardian is headlined, We're Finally Witnessing the Decline of Corporate Democrats. Professor Reich, welcome back to Democracy Now! There are a number of things we want to talk about with you, but let's discuss first this altercation with Treasury Secretary Scott Bessent.
5: Well, it's not really an altercation. I'm a retired professor. I was Secretary of Labor 30 years ago. He is the Secretary of the Treasury. He has the power. If he's not willing to acknowledge that we have a K-shaped economy, which is a simple way of saying the rich are getting richer, the poor are getting poorer, wealth is going to the top, almost no wealth is going downward. If he doesn't say that and see that and understand that, well, frankly, that worries me.
1: And Robert Reich, were you initially taken aback by Bessent responding to your video?
5: Well, I was taken aback by his nastiness. You know, there's something in this administration. It's almost a kind of testosterone poisoning in which everybody has to be really nasty, put down everybody else. I think they may be emulating the president, you know, their boss. They maybe want to just look and act tough. So for Bessent to say Berkeley ought to fire me because I said we still have a K-shaped economy is silly. It's the kind of adolescent boy, locker room stuff that a Secretary of the Treasury, presumably, you would expect a little bit more intelligence, a little bit more dignity, a little bit more reality.
1: And Professor Reich, I mean, let's talk about this K-shaped economy, the inequality that you've pointed to in your recent Substack piece. You write, for example, and only one figure that I'm quoting is, quote, the richest 1% holds more than half of the value of stocks listed in American stock exchanges. The richest 10% own 92%. So if you could talk about the significance of this, the value of stocks as opposed to the more common measurements of wealth or income distribution, and how these plain numbers can be disputed.
5: Well, I think this is very, very important because a lot of the administration, particularly the president, thinks the stock market is the major indicator of the success of the economy, and it's not. I mean, for years, we've known that there is a big gap between Wall Street and Main Street. And that gap is getting larger and larger and larger. Because, you've got the top, the richest 1% of Americans owning almost half all of the shares of stock available in the United States. And you've got the richest 10% owning 92% of all the shares of stock. So if the stock market goes up, well, that's nice, I guess, for the people who own shares of stock, but it doesn't do anything for most Americans. And even if you throw in the 401ks and their pensions and everything else that may be connected to the stock market, it's only a very tiny portion of the stock market for most Americans. Most Americans rely on their wages. They don't rely on capital gains. Most Americans are finding that their wages are stagnant. In fact, the most recent data we have show that inflation, that is price increases, are rising faster than wages, which means that most Americans are getting poorer. When prices are going up faster than your paychecks, obviously, by just mathematically, you're getting poorer. And this is something that this administration, Scott Bessent and others, just don't either want to admit or don't want to see. This is really a huge deal, because I think the way you look at the economy indicates a lot about what you find in an economy. And if you're only looking at the stock market, and if you're only looking at the indicators that have nothing to do with average working people, you're going to miss out on the big question, which is, how are average working people doing? And the answer to that big question is, they're doing lousy.
1: And so could you elaborate on what the cost of living crisis, you've written about this extensively, of course, the cost of living crisis here in the U.S., and you've pointed out some of the causes, more proximate, the Trump's tariffs, as well as the ongoing war in Iran.
5: Well, the tariffs are obviously pushing up the costs of huge numbers of things. I mean, if we want a lot of new housing in the United States, for example, if you put a tariff on Canadian wood and Canadian wood products and lumber, you can see that the cost of housing is going to be up even higher. If you are running gigantic $40 trillion deficits and you are having a war at the same time in the Middle East that is taking billions of dollars a day, you can see that it's going to affect even mortgage rates that people have to pay. And it's going to affect auto loans. There's a negative trickle down effect from a lot of these policies that are affecting average working people. And this is what's the heart of this election. I mean, why are Democrats winning, who are progressive Democrats, who call themselves socialists? Why are they winning? Because they are focusing in on these very practical questions of affordability and how, at the kitchen table, how people simply are getting by. And Democrats, I'm happy to say, Democrats are doing that and are not paying attention to the corporate Democrats that Democrats used to pay attention to.
1: So that is your piece in The Guardian. We're finally witnessing the decline of corporate Democrats. So you say in the piece also that you witnessed the rise of the corporate Democrats starting in the 1980s. And then you also have some advice to progressive Democrats in the upcoming midterms. Let's talk about that.
5: Well, what I saw in the early 80s was the Democratic Party deciding that they would drink from the same trough in terms of funding their elections as the Republicans, because the Democrats thought, Tony Coelho is the congressman who was head of the Democratic Congressional Campaign Committee at the time, he thought that since Democrats had been in charge of the House of Representatives since 1955, he would be in charge forever. Democrats would be in charge forever, and therefore, why not make this pact with the Republicans and basically drink the corporate funds, drink from the same trough of corporate funding? Well, it was a pact, unfortunately, an unholy alliance, because it meant that in the 80s and the 90s and the first decades of this century, the Democratic Party was much more dependent on corporate money than ever before. And in nature and in politics, the same rule holds. You don't bite the hands that feed you. And if you're dependent on corporate money, you are not going to be as bold in saying, we need Medicare for all, we need single payer, we need child care support, we need to take on these corporations in terms of no more monopolies. We've got to have really rough and tough antitrust enforcement. These are the ways you bring costs down for average working people. Corporate Democrats didn't want to do it. I think the Democrats now, because they are basically saying no to the corporate Democrats, more and more progressive Democrats are gaining ground. That's why we are seeing the changes we are seeing. And one final point. By far the largest and most powerful force in politics today is anger at elites that are disregarding what average people need and want. And that takes the form of progressivism and populism. It takes the form in the Democratic Party of this great tide of mostly young progressives who are really, really where the energy is in the Democratic Party.
1: And finally, we just have 30 seconds, Professor Reich. You've pointed out that the U.S. now owes $40 trillion in debt. You write, everyone has an opinion about why, but there's one question you almost never hear asked. Who is actually getting paid? Who is getting paid?
5: Well, it's going to the very wealthy. I mean, you know, the irony here is that 40 years ago, 50 years ago, the very wealthy in this country supported the federal government through their tax payments. Even under General Dwight Eisenhower, President Eisenhower, the marginal top marginal income tax that were paid by the richest Americans was 91%. Well, after the Reagan tax cuts and the Bush tax cuts and the Trump tax cuts, what you find is that, no, the wealthy are not supporting the federal government with their taxes any longer. They're supporting the federal government by lending the government money. And we, the rest of the country, are paying interest rates
1: I'm
5: to the wealthy.
1: Sorry, Professor Reich, we're going to have to leave it there. Professor Emeritus of Public Policy at the University of California, Berkeley, served as Labor Secretary in the Clinton administration. I'm Nermeen Sheikh. This is Democracy Now!

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This is John Gutwillig from the Disco Biscuits at Camp Bisco. 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

Did you know that a child's reading ability by the end of third grade is a key predictor of dropout risk, and that there's a link between dropout rates and incarceration rates? Now get this, every Pennsylvania state prison is required to have a library, but our schools are not. Today, more than 95% of Philadelphia public schools lack a functioning library. 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

If you are afraid of the person you love, you are not in a healthy relationship. Know that relationships are designed for two people to be in love, not fighting and arguing every day. You don't have to stay. I chose to stay too long, and I got hurt and almost killed in front of my children. It is all of our responsibility to be a part of the solution. If you see something, say something. If you're in a bad relationship, get out before you get injured or killed. Abusers often get so angry, they don't realize what they're doing until it's too late. No one has to live and love in fear. This is a message brought to you by Speranza Human Compassion Project. Living fearlessly is something we all have the right to do.

My Lord, I lost. Come on, y'all. Well. Groove it, y'all. I wonder how many out there again has lost somebody. Stand up.

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Okay, this is Allen Ginsberg speaking. 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

Trayvon Martin, Tamir Rice, Michael Brown, Eric Garner, Ayanna Jones, Keith Childress, Tierra Thomas. A white police officer has killed a black person nearly every week since 2012. In 2015 alone, 1,134 black men have been killed. That's three per day. Have you had a conversation with your sons and daughters about what to do the next time they encounter the police? The Sixth Promise Foundation is recording the conversations parents feel compelled to have with their children about how to safely manage interactions with the police. And they want to hear your story. 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The Sixth Promise Foundation was created to ensure that no person accused of a crime is denied of any of their constitutional rights. 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

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I'm telling you now, listen to WKDU in Philadelphia, 91.7 FM, or be doomed to eternity in hell listening to commercial radio. 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

0: If you practice all of these dances, you do not have to do a dance to a specific number like in the old days. You can dance any of these hustle numbers to any good disco music. 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

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It is 4 to 5 p.m. Well, it is 4 p.m. And you are currently listening to Maddie FM. And I have an hour of music to play for you guys, hence why I glitched and said 4 to 5 p.m. But my computer decided it doesn't want to give me Wi-Fi, so for now, you're going to keep listening to this, and then we'll come back. This playlist I have that will be coming up is like an end of summer playlist, so all about season changing, end of summer, so it's definitely not all emo, but kind of an array of music to play for you guys. So I'm excited to get this started in a few minutes. 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

All right, I got the Wi-Fi back up, so I'm going to be starting my playlist. Like I said, these are all songs about the end of summer, considering it is the last Wednesday in August, meaning after this week, I mean, I know technically summer is still until, what, September 21st when fall officially starts, but you know, once September 1st hits, it's kind of like summer's over type of thing. So yeah, to commemorate summer, I have end of summer playlist. We are starting off with Quarterback by Wallows. I love Wallows so much. They are like, I feel like the first band that really got me into music, just like period. Like all the music I listened to before that was mostly like radio stuff until like Nothing Happens dropped in 2019. And then I was like, whoa, I love this album. So let's take a listen.

That was 11 Weeks by Vansire from their 2017 EP, The Rolling Driftless North. I love that song and Vansire's music. I haven't listened through this entire EP. It's super short though, but I feel like they're one of those bands that I like a lot of the songs. Like maybe I haven't heard the whole album, but I just love like the vibe of their music. It's such like a chill vibe. You also heard Summer's Over by Jordana and TV Girl, and that is a pretty popular album from 2021, Summer's Over. Jordana actually played here on Penn's campus on about 2 years ago, and I saw it. She played a few of these songs, and it was super cool to see. And starting off the set this hour was Quarterback by Wallows, which is a single from 2021. I loved when this single dropped. It was just like shocking to hear Cole sing, because he doesn't sing in any of their songs. So it was really, really awesome. I love this song so much, and I wish he would sing more. I remember they released something else once, and they were like Cole's version. And I thought it was going to be like him singing, but it was just like him like remixing it or something. And I was so sad. I was like, please let us hear him. But yeah, I feel like, you know, I mean, obviously Summer's Over, very blatant end of summer song, but 11 Weeks and Quarterback also super, super end of summer songs to me. And coming up next, you're going to hear Summer Skin by Death Cab for Cutie from their album Plans.

That was The Summer Ends by American Football from their 1999 self-titled album. You also heard Standing on the Edge of Summer by Thursday from their 2001 album Full Collapse. You heard Chemicals by Tiger's Jaw from their self-titled album from 2008. And you heard Summer Skin by Death Cab for Cutie from their 2005 album Plans. It is 4:30. You're still listening, still tuned in to WKDU Philadelphia 91.7 FM. I was super like thrown off when I first got in here because I was already late because my summer ended because I started a new job this week and it's like should be like 30 minutes away, but with traffic on 76 at this time, it's not 30 minutes away. So I literally got here right on time. I got in here, I opened my computer, and then it says no Wi-Fi. I was like, right. So I was super thrown off when I got in here and there was no Wi-Fi. So yeah, but yeah, doing the end of summer playlist. I hope you enjoyed this first half so far. The next half is definitely more upbeat, more emo stuff, kind of more my style, Midwest emo, as well as like some true emo in here. So excited for that. It was actually surprisingly hard to find these songs. I know some of them I was like, okay, I knew I wouldn't do this playlist because I had a few of these songs in mind, but then I had to search for other ones and Reddit was not as helpful as I had thought it was going to be. They were just saying like Summer of 69. I was like, oh, okay. Anything else, please. So hopefully these are good picks. We have some good ones on the second half. I thought the first half was also good, but these ones on the second half, most of them, almost half of them have summer in the title. So before we get back into the music with back to school season, I'm going to read a PSA about ICE at school. If you see or suspect ICE presence at your school, alert the principal immediately. Principals are required to observe and protect those inside the building by escorting ICE outside and away from students, faculty, and families at all times, and obtaining any individual documentation from the agents. The school administration is to communicate with the Office of General Counsel, OGC, share any available

That was Alameda County Fair by Mom Jeans. This was a single they released in 2023. You also heard End of the Summer by Joyce Manor from their 2014 album Never Hungover Again. You also heard Grand Finale by the Front Bottoms from their 2017 album Going Gray. Now, the Front Bottoms have so many songs about summer and like summer ending. They have one that's literally called End of the Summer, Now I Know. But I went with Grand Finale. I really like that song. I really like this album. I think I've talked about this before. A lot of people I've seen on like the Front Bottoms subreddit don't like, maybe not don't like this album, but it's not their favorite out of all of them. But I really, really, really like that album, and I really like that song, Grand Finale. And I'm seeing them next week for their annual Champagne Jam. They're playing at the Stone Pony in Asbury Park, where they're from. And I really hope, if they played that song and did fireworks at the same time, that would be so awesome. The line that says, final firework of summer. Mm-hmm. Yep. They could do that. They could so do that. You also heard Summers in PA by the Wonder Years from their 2011 album Suburbia. I've given you all and now I'm nothing. I know that one was more about summer starting, but Summers in PA, you can't miss out on a chance to get to play that. And yeah, I have a few more songs for you. And coming up next is It's Been a Summer by Newfound Glory from their 2002 album Sticks and Stones.

That was Shark Dad by Dance Gavin Dance from their 2015 album Instant Gratification. That is one of their popular albums, I guess. I've been listening through to all their albums. You guys know I've been on them for a while now. And listening through to all their albums is so funny. Like, some of their lyrics are just, I think, I don't know. It's just like writing down anything. It's like word vomit. But I love it, and I love it. And you also heard It's Been a Summer by Newfound Glory from their 2002 album Sticks and Stones. I think I'll have one more song for you before Kirby starts with the Jazz Hour on 5 to 6 p.m. And it will be played is the hot jazz of the 20s, the cool of the 50s, to the fire music of the 60s, and today's contemporary sounds. And the genre is free improv, no Kenny G. So stay tuned in to WKDU Philadelphia, 5 to 6 p.m. to hear the Jazz Hour. My last song for you for this end of summer playlist is Last Days of Summer by Silverstein from their 2003 album When Broken is Easily Fixed. Tune in next week, 4 to 5 p.m. to hear more.

All right, it's 5 o'clock, and you're listening to WKDU Philadelphia 91.7 FM, Drexel University's free format, non-commercial radio station, student-run radio station, I should say. The name of the show is The Jazz Hour. My name is Kirby. Thank you for joining me tonight, this evening. I've got lots of vinyl that I've brought in, some CDs, and maybe a track or two from Bandcamp or Internet, wherever they come from. Anyway, but before we get into that, we are going to do the Philly Haps, which we do every day at 12 noon and 5 p.m. and 8 o'clock. So let's get into it right now. Tonight, Wednesday, the 26th, I better get my glasses on. Over at Ortlieb's, it is Dana, Bren, and Modeska. And over at City Winery Philadelphia, this is 21 and over show, is Esperanza Spalding. Both of those, the Ortlieb show and the City Winery show, are 21 and over show. Tomorrow, Thursday, the 27th, it's Good Flying Birds, the Smart Hearts, Heat Loaf, and Ringtone from 6 p.m. till 10-ish at Spruce Street Harbor. That's an all-ages show. Brittany Ann, Tramball, and Shona perform at Johnny Brenda's. That's 21 over show. And over at the Yuki Club, all-ages show featuring Pink Shift, Kofi Girls, and Hit Like a Girl. Friday, August 28th, here's the big show happening at Johnny Brenda's. It's 21 and over show. It's Mesh. They're having the record release for their brand new record. And on the board, on the bill, is also a Philly band, Eraser. We've got a new one coming out soon. And rounding out the bill is Taurus Judge. That's all happening at Johnny Brenda's on Friday night. Over at Underground Arts is Therapy Gecko. It starts at 7:30, doors and age 21 and over. Saturday, the 29th, it's Pluko at the Yuki Club. It's all ages. There are probably some other bands on there that haven't made it onto the bill yet. But anyway. And over at the Khyber Pass Pub, this is a multi-band thing. It's Ada Lee, Avalon Tassaoni, Michael Cormier O'Leary, and Keepsake 1 Million. That's 21 and over. Sunday night, Cloud Nothings and Knife Player over at the Ruba Club. That's 21 show. Starts at 7 o'clock. And at Solar Myth, this is a 21 and over show. It's starting at 8 o'clock. It's Titan to Tachyons. I believe that's how you pronounce it. Ooh, and I better let you know about this one, too. On Wednesday, September 2nd, a week from today, WKDU supports the movie 40 Watts from Nowhere. And I'm going to click on this because there's this is, hang on a second, this is pretty cool. It's a documentary about Los Angeles pirate radio station KBLT and the 1990s low-power FM movement in the United States. I guess you could say KDU is part of that because we're about 800 watts when our stuff is working. Sometimes it's a little less than that, but anyway. It's found there's going to have lots of vintage footage shot in the 90s showing the DJs working out in KBLT out of an apartment in Silver Lake, California, in Los Angeles. And the DJs, some of the DJs were Keith Morris from the Circle Jerks, Mike Watt from the Minutemen, and Dom Bowles, who played in the band The Germs. So it sounds pretty amazing. And it's happening, all happening next Wednesday at Philomoka. This is an all-ages show, or I should say screening, film screening. And it says 7:30 here, so be there or be square or whatever they said. All right. And there, if you would like to get your event or film, whatever it is, music thing, poetry reading, added to our Philly Haps, you can send an email to phillyhaps, that's all one word, at wkdu.org, and we will get it listed for you, all right? Be sure to include, you know, pertinent details like names of the bands, name of the venue, and if it's 21 and over show or all ages, that kind of stuff, all right? All right. Let's see, in the background right now, we are listening to Carl Berger and Dave Holland from their release on Sackville Records from, when is this from? I don't know. It doesn't say. 1976. And the record is called All Kinds of Time. And we are listening to a song called
Fragments. We're going to let that play out, and then we'll get to some music from, I brought in music from Odine Pope and the saxophone choir. Lenny Tristianos is from some 1949 recordings, which are just so far out and cool and groovy. You gotta listen to this. Dennis Moorman, and then I've got some CDs from Warren Marsh, who also used to play with Lenny Tristano, Yusef Lateef, and maybe Wayne Shorter. Let's see. I don't know. We'll get to it all. And some new tracks, too, from recent stuff. All right. Thanks. Take care.

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0: 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The name of the show is The Jazz Hour. My name is Kirby. Thank you for joining me. Let's run down. We just heard this first set. Working backwards, we've just finished up with something from Odine Pope, and that's from his record. Well, it's him and the saxophone choir, and that's from a 1986 release on Soul Note called Saxophone Shop. And we're the song Elixir. Before that, we heard an abbreviated version of Yusef Lutif's number 7, recorded live at Peps. Recorded, or Peps was a bar at, it's still, the building's still there, but the bar itself is long gone. At the corner of the northwest corner of Broad and South. Building's still there. And anyway. Recorded in 1965, released on Impulse Records. Before that, James Brandon Lewis, Dilemma of Hearts, and we heard the name of the song is Dilemma of Hearts, and we heard from the album Calling Antonine, and that's a new release. It's actually coming out next month in September. Lenny Tristano from his 1949 recordings have been re-released a couple times. This one was taken from a record that I've got here.

heard the song Ear Conditioning. And start out tonight's Jazz Hour with Carl Berger and Dave Holland from their 1976 release, All Kinds of Time, on Sackville Records. And we heard the song Fragments. Reminder, you can always check my playlist by going online to WKDU and clicking on the playlist tab and navigating your way down to the Jazz Hour. You can actually, if you want to keep up as I go along, you'll have to mash the refresh button on your browser. It doesn't automatically update otherwise. All right. Okay. Let's see. We've done our PSA. We've done our promo. Let me see if we have anything else we want to announce here. Oh, yeah. Okay. This is happening in about a month from now, at the end of September. Stinking Lizaveta, Philly band that's been around since the 90s, along with Northern Liberties, who've been around, well, 20-some years, maybe 25 years, along with All Right Jr. and Gibbous Moon, who've been around for a while. They are having a show, a record release show, happening at Johnny Brenda's. It's on September 26th. It says the doors are at 7, bands start at 8. Four bands, you know, 20, well, pretty good deal there, right? And the All Right Jr. is also having an EP release that night, but Stinking Lizaveta is having the main record release party, and they are tops on the bill there. Should be a good one, but, you know, I'm sure you'll hear about it more as the next month as we get nearer to the show. Anyway, let's go back into the music. I've got, this is what we have here queued up. This is from a pianist named Dennis Moorman, and he recorded this for Indian Navigation, released back in 1982. And this is all solo piano. We're going to hear a song off of this called Me N. And then we'll hear some, I'm going to try and play something again from that Yusef Lateef CD, see if maybe another track will play off of that. And then we'll hear probably something from Wayne Shorter and maybe some other new music from the interwebs or something like that. All right. Stay tuned, because at 6 o'clock, Alina's going to be in doing Sonic Rendezvous. She's live here in the studio tonight. So stay tuned for that. All right.

tune written for a friend of ours. He lives in San Francisco, and his name is Sam G. We call this tune G, Sam G.

Wayne Shorter in the background here, doing the title track from his record Adam's Apple. Preceding Wayne Shorter, we had Yusef Lateef from his Live at Peps recording released in 1965 on Impulse. We heard G, Sam G, and something from Jeb Bishop, Harris Einstadt, and Jason Robick doing Piggly Wiggy from their Tiebreaker release. It was released back in 2008. It's coming out again next month, re-released. Not so much records. Dennis Moorman started us out with Me And from his Circles of Destiny's record based on Indian Navigation in 1982. That's going to do it for me. This has been the Jazz Hour. My name's Kirby. Thank you for joining me this evening. Stay tuned for Alina. She is up with Sonic Rendezvous. She'll be taking you till 8 o'clock tonight.

Folk music is high-class music. There's a lot of low-class people singing it. Matter of fact, most so-called folk singers don't even look like folk. Folk song tells true stories, but terrible stories, because folk are terrible. Terrible songs make big songs. Why do you think kids like rock and roll? Because it's terrible. Do you think they're going to listen to the Philadelphia Symphony, 101 strings? Why do you think I like

Hey there, you're listening to WKD Philadelphia 91.7 FM. This is Sonic Rendezvous, and I'm here till 8. And I'll tell you what we just heard. That was a replacement to Run It from Hootenanny. We heard Roller Skate Skinny. Well, this is a 10-inch, and I got confused about where things were. So I think we listened to Trophy and Bo Hitchhiker. Off of the Trophy EP put out in 1993. And then we heard Rocket 808. I've got a car theme here if you haven't sussed it out. And there we go. That's better. I was looking for something else, but then my eye fell on this record in the record library, Rocket 808. Get it? I was thinking of Rocket 88. And this record looks like the cover of this Sandy Nelson Live in Las Vegas thing. That's pretty great. Party starter. And I see that this is something that 12XU put out. So there you go. We took a chance on it, and that was pretty cool. Rocket 808. We heard Under Surveillance from House of Jackpots, put out in 2023 by 12XU. Looks like they're from Austin, Texas. Pretty cool. And what else we heard? Smash Chords before that with Brand New Rambler. We heard Note Killers with Happy Endings, my favorite song by the Note Killers of Philadelphia. Gotta put that local check there on the playlist. And we started off with Endless Boogie jamming with Top Dollar from Focus Level. And that's how we started our car driving thing. I don't know. It's a very loose theme. We better listen to some new music before the end of the hour. So let's do this. Let's hear new stuff from Carbon Records. This is William DeLee. And we'll hear something from this Raynal Overlook LP. And then I think we'll check out this Lost Fire band. And then we'll hear West Side Cowboy. So that's all new stuff from the WKDU New Music Shelf. Maybe we'll hear more driving songs, or maybe not. I don't know. Call in 215-895-5917. Say hi. Here's William DeLee with Falls from Reno Overlook out on Carbon Records. There you go.

Thank you. We have time for one more. We have time for one more. Okay, you're right. You guessed it. I'm gonna do a little version for those of you who came late.

Thank you. We have time for one more. 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Okay, you're right. You guessed it. I'm going to do a little version. For those of you who came late, this is our geographical song involving Route 128. Gonna wait to get back in modern lover's precise order. Okay. And we say 1, 2, 3, 4, 5.

0: 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But it don't look like you gonna last. Goodbye. I've got to put you down. I'll see you someday. Baby, somewhere hanging around.
1: We're going to start this evening's festivities with the Bunny Brains. Bun, bun, bun, bun, bun, bun, bun, bun, bun, bun, bun.
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Hey there, you're listening to WKD Philadelphia 91.7 FM, and this is Sonic Rendezvous, back from technical difficulties. Thank you, awesome WKD team, for getting me back on. Apologies for some knee-jerk musical selections. Let's see, what do we hear just now? One track from the Cuticles, which is a New Zealand band, with a new record out on Silpre's record. And since we were rifling through the 10-inch section, I grabbed this Bunny Brains 10-inch that I meant to preview, but I didn't have a chance to due to aforementioned technical difficulties. So we heard most of Bring Me the Head of Trent Reznor before the rude interruption. And then we heard Roadrunner, the Bo Diddley classic. And we heard Modern Lovers, Roadrunner. That was from Precise Modern Lovers Order, what? Live in Berkeley and Boston, recorded in 1971 and 1973. I don't know. We heard one of those. And then new stuff from Lost Fire. That's where we lost it. Lost Fire. And then I said we'd hear West Side Cowboys, but we'll hear them shortly. We start off that set with William DeLee, which is a Carbon Records release. Carbon Records is, of course, getting ready for their big annual bash. And I just have a quick public service announcement for you, and then we'll get back to more music. Phew. All right. 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And I need to tell you about other shows on the schedule right now. And what do we have? Well, I usually run through Wednesday selections for you. I get to tell you that Playing by Ear with Rob Scales is on. From 3 to 4, Maddie FM with Maddie is on. From 4 to 5, The Jazz Hour with Kirby. From 5 to 6, as you well know, because you're probably listening to it before the show. And then Sonic Rendezvous, followed by Clanger, as usual. And then Freak Flag, which features a rotating cast of guest DJs. I'll have to look up to see who is featured tonight. Okay, so that's it. We're back on track. Let's hear that West Side Cowboy we were talking about from our new music shelf. Here we go. This will be Kickstones. All right, listen, WKD Philadelphia.

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With a crashing machine. 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
1: Listen, Lex, I've been doing this for a while, and these so-called fucking high schools is where it all starts. Besides, these kids, if they really like us and really get into our music, we'll have a whole graduating class full of blood-sucking.

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We are Drex University's free-format, non-commercial radio station, and this is Sonic Rendezvous, and it is the end of the show. We have 15 minutes left to go, and then Phil comes in with Clanger, so stick around for that. There'll be more rockin' tunes, as usual. I need to tell you what we were listening to. I'm very behind in updating this playlist online here. Catching up. Technical difficulties. We heard the Real Kids doing reggae. And I've been fishing around the section of 10-inch records here in the record library. So we heard some of Liar's Fins to Make Us More Fish-like. And that really sounded like 2002, didn't it? I think so. And then we heard Cronies from New York, formerly of Florida. We also heard Adhesives. Cronies and Adhesives are playing at Beautiful World Syndicate, the record store in Philadelphia. I will tell you the date. It's this week, I think, but hang on. Also, things I need to put on the concert calendar here are Philly Haps. Nope. August 28th. August 28th is this Friday. Right? Today is Wednesday. Tomorrow's the 27th. Friday, August 28th. So that is a show at Beautiful World Syndicate starting at, I don't know, 7:30, 8. So you can catch Cronies, Adhesives, and Cartoon of Philadelphia, Beautiful World Syndicate. Or, also on Friday, the 28th, you can catch Mesh, Philly's own. It is a record release show for them at Johnny Brenda's. I need to check the Philly Haps because I am not 100% sure what dates are anymore. No, that's Friday the 28th as well. Okay, Johnny Brenda's. So that's a record release show. Can you believe Mesh? They've been playing around for years. They put out some cassette tapes, but this is their first full-length EP. LP, okay? So you better listen to it. We heard some of that earlier. We heard, what do we hear? We heard Violent Peasant from No Fun At All. So they'll be playing with Eraser and Judge Taurus. Taurus Judge. and we heard some Eraser as well. Something from their Hideaway. Oh boy. All of my notes are mixed up. They put out an EP on Silk Breeze Records here in Philadelphia, Hideout. So you can catch them with Mesh and Taurus Judge. Okay? So that's your Friday. You have to choose. Or maybe you can run back and forth between Johnny Brenda's and Beautiful World Syndicate. We also heard Ribs, which is I don't know where they're from, but this is something I just, oh, it looks like they're from Raleigh, and something I just heard for the first time today. You and Me, Cold Ribs, an album out on Three Lobed Records. And we heard Crashing Machine, which I grabbed because of its cool spoken word quality. No more background music, huh? Nothing works today.
call 215-895-5917 and yell at me for it. I grabbed that ribs and played Crashing Machine because I thought it would go with this Rational Cut, which I saw is a 7-inch from Total Life Society, which is the label of Matthew Waskovich, who usually does spoken word stuff, but not on this one. So, we heard She Walks Alone. We also heard new music from Lucas Gunn. This is another new Carbon Records LP on our new music shelf. We heard We Are Purple. It's so different than that house. Okay. And then we start off with West Side Cowboy. And that was that velvety loping tune of this very long time ago. Okay, well, it's almost 8 o'clock, and I had one more thing I wanted to play to you, but first I need to read you a public service announcement. There we go. Okay, this is a message from Juntos. Filming ICE can expose human rights abuses and helps communities challenge state violence. It is legal to film ICE in public, but film openly. Pennsylvania has laws against secret recordings. Don't interfere with an arrest. Even if ICE says to stop filming, you have the right to continue so long as you aren't interfering. Remember to focus the camera on the officer, not the person being targeted. Verbally note details like badge numbers, license plates, weapons, and surrounding context like street signs, landmarks, and other cameras present. Call Juntos Raid Response Hotline to report any ICE sightings, arrests, or raids in Philadelphia, 814-205-3293. This has been a public service message from WKDU and Juntos. And yeah, that's it. We'll hear Clanger very shortly. And, there was another show that I wanted to hype, and that's Nice Strong Arm and Shadow Raya with Heavenly Bodies at Johnny Brenda's on September 8th. And I want to tell you about that now because I won't be back on the air until September 9th. Because remember, the show is alternating with David Snyder every other week during the summer term. So David Snyder will be back next week with the continuing adventures of Rick Flood. And I'll be back on Wednesday, September 9th, and I'll be joined by Jackie Zahn. And we'll be doing a show together with the Celestial Bodies team, you know. So I guess we should hear some Heavenly Bodies. But let's hear Nice Strong Arm first. We'll hear Life of the Party from their Reality Bath album. It came out sometime in the 90s. So you can catch them at Johnny Brenda's on Tuesday, September 8th. And then we'll hear a little bit of Heavenly Bodies, and you can catch them at that same show. Here we go. Thanks for tuning in. WKDU Philadelphia.

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I have a bunch of music for you. I'm here till 10, so I hope you're prepared for it. Got some new stuff, some old stuff, and some other stuff. But first, I'm going to start you with the Philly Haps, starting with... I'll give you these two shows. They just started tonight. The first one's at 7. That's Dana playing with Bren and Madska at Ortlieb's, 21 plus. And then 7:30, Esperanza Spalding, night 2, was at City Winery, 21 plus. It might still be going on. This Thursday, August 27th, Good Flying Birds playing with the Smart Hearts, Heatloaf and Ringtone at Spruce Street Harbor, 6 to 10 p.m. Pink Shift is playing with Kolfi Girls and Hit Like a Girl at Yuki Club. 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I don't think that's a band, or maybe it is, but you'll have to find out by going there. This Saturday, August 29th, Plucko is at Yuki Club, 7:30. Ada Lee is playing with Avalon Tassoni and Michael Cormier O'Leary and Keepsake 1 Million at Kyber Pass Pub, 8 p.m., 21 plus. And then this Sunday, Cloud Nothings is playing with Knife Play at Ruba Club, 7 p.m., 21 plus, and Titan Tycons is playing Solar Myth, 8 p.m., 21 plus. 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You can go to wkdu.org/Philly Haps. 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